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5: An

Okay, yes, it is the first part of October, but Boys of Summer from the Ataris is very much still in play on Alt-104.5, especially when we have a 85-degree day today. 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Hey, we're going to hold on to as much summer as possible because it's going to be cold and soon enough. 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

since I was a young buck, little Mike Jones, my vision's been terrible. But I've got my glasses, and I'm seeing crystal clear right now that we have tickets to win for Somber's show in November at Xfinity Mobile Arena. 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

fans all around, with Pearl Jam, Eddie Vedder, of course. He's a huge fan. Death Cab for Cutie, Ben Gibbard. He's a diehard as well. Your man, Mike Jones, I love baseball. Was a dud ending, though, to the season for the Phils. Man, what a big old letdown last night, losing to the Braves. Well, now the playoffs roll on, and honestly, at this point, I don't care who wins. As long as it's not the Braves, I don't want them to win, but anyone else, whatever. Still going to watch, but 104.5.

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The Great Divide. We know that, of course, from Noah Kahan. You got to check out his new song when you get some time, Draw You Out. That's going to be on the soundtrack for the new Hunger Games movie, Sunrise on the Reaping. And I'm sure Alex Mack is going to feature that new Noah Kahan in Emerging Alts coming up soon enough. Now, for tonight's edition, he has Phoebe Bridgers, Young the Giant, the Linda Lindas, and a bunch more. Weeknights at 11 o'clock. 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

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With alternative income coming back starting on Monday on Alt 104.5, there are an infinite number of things that you could spend $1,000 on. We'll take inspiration from our songs right now. Stargazing from Miles Smith. 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Or Alien Ant Farm with Smooth Criminal. 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

had to get Oasis vibes going tonight on Alt 104.5. Something from What's the Story, Morning Glory. One of the biggest songs from it, Champagne Supernova, on the 31st anniversary. Came out today on October 2nd, 1995. I think I still have my original copy of it. I'd have to look somewhere, but I definitely have every other edition since then. Happy 31 to What's the Story, Morning Glory. Make sure you listen to it this weekend at some point. The best of Oasis there. Who will you follow? Evanescence at Alt 104.5.

It's one thing to find a dollar or a five on the ground. You're putting that right in your pocket. Now, what do you do, though, if you find $128,000? That is a big-time question. It happened to a guy. He turned it in. We'll talk about it more in a few on 104.5.

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$2 are helping us get into this weekend on Alt 104.5. 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
1: This group of friends, they were out to dinner when one of them decided as a joke to grab the burger he ordered and swallow it whole. 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He had a panic attack. He passed out and reportedly stopped breathing for 2 minutes. 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
5: 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Flimsy, foldable.
1: Yeah, you can really fold food into your mouth if you try.
6: Yeah, I could definitely do that.
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2: 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Like,
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2: 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Just die from it. I would. Let me
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I like this new trend on Instagram where people are showing famous locations and movies and shows and saying, I know the place, but I'm not going inside. And they're doing it for haunted places for Halloween, for October. But then I was thinking, well, what about some other spots? What movie or show do you know so well you'd be okay inside? And for me, for Mike Jones, I feel like I could help them rob the casinos in Ocean's 11. I could be right there with Brad Pitt and George Clooney and everyone taking out Terry Benedict's places. Alt 104.5.

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Is this the final act for churches with roses, or maybe it's just the start of a good run on Alt 104.5? We'll see. I'm Mike Jones. It's our best music discovery ever this week, and this could be the final time that we do play it on the station. But maybe you say, no, I like that song a lot. Keep it around. You gotta text us. You gotta let us know. It's your last time to vote on roses from churches. Text us like or dislike to 91045.

4 or 5. Very wise choice. I applaud it. I'm Mike Jones, and I want you to hang out with us because in a little while, we can start your weekend with a bunch of new music with Somber, with Temper City, and The Neighborhood and Leap, and a bunch more at 11 o'clock. We're going to have our new music show, Emerging Alt. 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

5. Mike Jones here. I hope you have some good weekend plans. I'm going to meet up with my dad and we're going to put the new soft top on the Jeep I bought, the 2008 Wrangler. And I've been doing some projects to it. Some of them haven't gone so smooth, like when I changed the handle on the back door and the bolt dropped in there and that was a mess. And then I also replaced the door on the gas tank, which would have been okay, except I broke the first one and had to get another one. So let's see if this weekend goes a bit better with the soft top. 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
3: Finally Friday, which means we are going directly into the weekend with your full hour of all new music releases. 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It's Emerging Alt, where I'm playing you the best new stuff. Like, we got new Somber coming out tonight, Sam Fender and Olivia Dean. Playing you Phoebe Bridgers, Slightly Stupid, Leap, The Neighborhood, New Death Cab for Cutie, Violet Grohl, Goose. See, I always do this. I just, like, want to tell you the whole playlist, but don't let me spoil the whole thing. Let's kick it off right now. Happy Friday. It's Adult Leisure right now. Kiss Me Like You Miss Her.

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0: 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It's Alex Mack, your host on iHeartRadio's Emerging Alt. Let me know what you think of the show so far. Like, and this is me telling you, I want you to be honest with me. That's why we have the talkback feature on our free iHeartRadio app. Just open the app, tap the microphone button. You know, make sure to tell me your name and where you're listening from, because the show is coast-to-coast. We're nationwide right now. But I want to know, like, you know, did you like that Sam Fender and Olivia Dean song? I played Somber before that. This band Adult Leisure kicked off the show. So tell me what you think. Hit send on your talkback message and it comes right to me.
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1: I just want to say whoever takes the time to like post the merch booth from concerts, like, deserves a gold star. It's Alex Mack on Emerging Alt. Saw somebody posted all the merch from Phoebe Bridgers' tour. I am so sad I didn't get to go see her. And obviously, like, I want to see her perform, right? But, man, that merch is very cool, too. It's Phoebe Bridgers right now, one of her new ones called Lost Boys. Oh,

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My name's Alex Mack, your host here on Emerging Alt. And I understand that, like, my job hosting the show is to be, I don't want to say an authority, but, like, well-informed on new music. But, look, I got to give credit where credit's due. It was Instagram that showed me this band. I can't even claim finding them on my own. But, look, I'm so glad I scrolled on them. I love them. They're called Leap. The song's called Exit Sign.

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1: Now, as I'm playing you all these new songs here on Emerging Alts, like, I try to research them, right? Like, I want to know sort of the story behind not just the songs, but the record, and, you know, tell you when the albums are coming out or when the band's going on tour. If you look into Death Cab for Cutie's most recent album with this song, you could just tell that they put so much love into it. Like, it really was for the fans. And I feel like you can feel that. I mean, pay attention to it on this song. It's called Stone Over Water.

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Now, I know we just saw, you know, Dave Grohl accepting the Video Vanguard Award at the MTV VMAs, which was pretty cool. Like, right, big deal for Nirvana, for him. But I like how Violet Grohl, his daughter, is not doing the whole, like, you know, Nepo baby thing. She's, like, acknowledging it. She's like, yeah, my dad's Dave Grohl. What do you want from me? But she's also always said, you know what, if you think that's the only reason I'm doing well, come to one of my shows, listen to the performance, and decide for yourself if I deserve it. And I think that's so punk. Violet Grohl right now, it's Bug in the Cake.

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3: menace, go ahead.
4: Absolutely.
2: Yeah, awesome. Just put the whole thing in there.
1: Okay.
2: What are you talking about?
1: It's a tomato.
5: I don't want it.
3: I'll take whichever one you don't want. Put the whole thing in your mouth and just chew it.
1: It's a tomato.
5: I'm
3: going
5: to pass out.
3: No. Oh, my God. Put the whole thing in there. The whole thing. It's just a tomato.
4: He can't physically get it to his mouth. His face is so red, dude.
3: It's just a tomato.
4: His shoe actually fell off. He flailed that hard.
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1: Greg and I do that, like, because there are those dudes who, like, everything's got to be, like, cold beer, hot chicks.
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3: Or that's
1: where the whole 69 joke comes from. 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
1: Are we that excited about 69?
3: 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The only thing better than going to a movie is going to a movie with a hot chick.
4: Yeah. Oh my God.
3: It's like so 80s.
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1: I went to the movies this weekend, and there were nothing but like Gen X and millennial women all together on like a girls' day out watching the movie. 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

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My name's Thor. 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
3: Yes, Sammy.
4: Yes. So I was going through old videos recently, and I did not notice, like, because I was going through all the storage on my phone to delete stuff.
3: Oh, right.
4: And I saw a bunch of, old stuff. And I saw a video from probably a couple years ago that we did here on the show, and I did not realize how much weight Menace and Woody have both lost. Like, until I looked back, and I think it's one of those things where when you're in the room with them all the time and, you know, seeing you guys daily, you don't notice it. And all of a sudden going back, it's like, oh my God, you guys have lost a lot of weight.
5: It's funny.
3: Is this to try to get us to stop saying Fat Sammy?
6: No.
7: Yeah, well, we know it's who picked it up, right?
6: But this is actually a conversation Woody and I have off the air.
4: Oh, really?
6: Often. Yeah, because I go, dude, I found a video the other day or a photo the other day, and I go, whew, it was brutal. Yeah.
3: Well,
6: because
3: there was somebody that was just asking for some type of pictures of the show.
6: Yeah.
3: Right. And I'm like, well, just send whatever. And somebody said, dude, you guys look completely different.
7: Don't send whatever.
8: Yeah.
3: You guys look
8: Gina
3: completely different.
8: Like, no, we look better now or whatever.
3: But you know what sucks? Is when you lose a bunch of weight, you're still fat. You know what I mean?
6: It's not like we're skinny.
7: But
3: no,
7: you're
3: right.
7: Fat.
3: We're less fat.
8: Right.
3: I think about that. I'm like, man, you've lost some weight. And by the way, by no real effort, it's just Zep
7: Drugs.
3: Bound.
7: Yeah.
3: You
7: sure.
3: know, it's just Zep bound. You eat less because you're not hungry.
7: Right.
3: And, you know, you feel already kind of uncomfortably full.
4: It's still impressive.
3: It's not from. It's not from. Thank you. It's not from discipline, though.
4: Yeah, but
8: who cares? That's even.
3: You know what it is? It's like.
8: It's even better.
3: It's stolen valor.
7: Right.
4: When you lose weight, regardless of how you lost it, though, do you guys feel the difference?
3: No.
4: Like, are there more things you can do? And you're like, wow.
6: I do 100%.
4: Yeah.
6: But I actually like go to the gym. Woody doesn't do that. So.
3: But things
6: it
3: like
6: might be
3: fit,
6: different for him.
3: Things fit differently.
8: Yeah.
6: Yeah.
4: But you don't have, you're not like, wow, this is much easier. I can, okay.
8: Or like daily activities, like putting on your shoes was.
3: No, but even when
7: you
3: I
7: got
3: But I got to tell you, even when years ago, at one point, I forget what I got to, and I lost 70 pounds.
8: Mm-hmm.
3: Like within.
8: Well, you were walking every day.
3: This is even different. This is before, like, this is before that. There's been like four different times in my life where I've dropped about between 50 and 80 pounds.
7: Damn.
3: Right? And I've done it within the course of, 6 months to a year. Mm-hmm. Right? But the one time that I did it was I was just doing the old fashioned way, like really watching what I ate.
8: Mm-hmm.
3: I was doing two a days because I didn't have, a wife or kids. So like, and I wasn't doing, anything in the morning, work wise. So I was going to the gym, working out there and say like that was weight training, resistance training. I'd go to work and then in the afternoon, the evening, I would go back to the gym for another workout and do the cardio part.
7: Jesus.
3: Or if it was cardio in the earlier, I would go back and then I lost a ton of weight.
8: But you were like sickly skinny.
3: Exactly.
8: Yeah.
3: But then when I got down to whatever it was, even though I was like, I had muscle and I was, really, I was thin. Like you don't feel that way.
7: Yeah.
3: You know? I think once you're fat, you always kind of feel like you're still a fat person, even though it may not match what you see in the mirror or the way that your clothes fit.
8: Right.
3: But I think you still have that kind of whatever mentality.
6: Yeah, and I think just to answer your question, Sammy, yes, I do feel way different, a lot more energy versus back then.
7: Mm-hmm.
6: I mean, I'm still tired here and there because of our schedule, but back then I feel like I was basically narcoleptic. Like, I was falling asleep. All the time.
3: Did you see the thing about GLP-1 users are now suing over possible vision loss?
8: Just saw that.
3: Yeah, but like, the only thing that sucks about that is you can't see how much skinnier you are.
7: Yeah, how hot you are.
3: You know what I mean?
8: That's all that matters. How do you look?
3: That's what Greg keeps saying.
8: Like that's what matters.
3: All that stuff doesn't matter.
8: Yeah. You didn't lose it the traditional way? Who cares?
3: Yeah.
6: There's so many different types. Did they say which one?
3: It just says Ozempic, Wegovy, Mounjaro.
7: The GLP-1 class.
6: Shout out to Zepbound all day, every day.
3: Happens when the blood flow to the optic nerve is disrupted and the vision loss is usually permanent. Researchers have found a possible connection to GLP-1 drugs, but so far studies haven't proven the medications actually cause it.
7: Okay, so jury's out, everybody. Yeah. Spike up, you're fine.
3: Look, it's going to be something else that, yeah.
8: I have always
3: catastrophic
8: wondered,
3: for everybody.
8: And will always wonder, and I will never know, what it feels like to have a flat stomach. If Same. You have a flat stomach, consider yourself so blessed.
3: Well, then what do you have?
8: A total belly. I know. Oh, yeah.
3: Show Gina. You don't have to show us. But just show Gina.
8: Oh, my God.
7: Come on. Yeah. Okay. Yeah. Are you standing up? There's nothing
3: God,
7: there.
3: Greg.
8: What are you talking? There is
7: nothing. There's the cutest, tiniest, tiny little bump.
6: There's a hint of orca, but not.
8: Exactly.
3: No, not like
7: Greg,
3: all,
7: I think you have body dysmorphia.
3: All joking aside, sure. Greg, no, dude.
8: It's nobody would say it's flat. Nobody.
6: But here's the thing. You're another guy that doesn't want to work out at all.
8: Hell
6: like,
8: no.
6: You can instantly get a flat stomach because you have... like nothing to really
7: lose. You have no
6: lose.
7: Body fat.
6: Yeah.
8: By doing crunches?
6: Yeah, probably crunches.
7: Oh, well, you can't spot train, so you have to kind of just do everything.
8: Yeah. Oh, really?
7: Yeah, unfortunately.
8: Oh, well, I guess I'll live with it.
7: That was easy.
6: But it would probably...
8: Oh, well.
6: Little effort, you would get a super flat stomach.
3: 877-44-WOODY. You can send us a text and check in. 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
1: 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And I figure we'd check in, see what we got on there. Get a lot of calls, that thing. I tell you, we got a lot of feedback on the argument between the squeaky wheel gets the blank.
2: This was a passionate argument.
3: This is hardcore.
1: Yeah, and Greg said it was the biggest disagreement that you think you've ever had with Gina.
3: Yeah. Gina was visibly pissed off at me. I was
2: pissed off at the situation.
3: And
2: I love you. Maybe I was a little mad at you.
3: But thank God it was over something innocuous.
1: Yeah. So the squeaky wheel gets the grease. That's the saying. Yeah. Gina says oil. She was making a very impassioned argument about
2: how I grew up hearing
3: it. She heard
2: it. I can't undo that.
1: Yeah. Anyway, so here's an After Hours voicemail.
4: Hi. This could be a drunk dad voicemail also. Anyways, I'm listening to the podcast about the squeaky wheel gets the grease, the oil, whatever. I'm on Gina's side, and my mom always said the squeaky wheel gets the grease. Oh, no, the squeaky wheel gets the oil. Now I'm all confused because I've listened to this thing. I've, like, rewound it a few times to see who's on what side. And also, f*** you, Seabass. Like, why are people stupid if that's just what they've heard? I want to punch Seabass so bad.
2: Thank you.
4: But goddamn, he does have good content, and I say that every time I call in. We can't get rid of him on the show, but sometimes I wish I could get rid of him in life. Oh, God. And I know he's probably going to say, because I have a low, raspy voice and I'm probably ugly and a smoker, ugly, whatever. But I'm not, bitch. love you guys. Bye.
2: I love this woman.
3: I love her voice.
2: Bye. She knew exactly what to say before he even says it.
1: Let me guess what you're going to say, Seabass.
2: Yeah.
1: Here's your response
3: to that.
2: That's awesome. Great.
1: 877-44-WOODY, After Hours voicemail.
4: I'm listening to the podcast. Seabass talking about how
1: is that the same chick?
2: I think so. Yeah.
3: Sounds like it.
1: It sounds like it could be the same chick.
5: Yeah.
1: Doesn't it? Maybe she was really drunk.
3: I would like to get more from her.
2: Yeah, I like her.
3: Yeah, she's good.
1: It just says listener has Menace's back. It doesn't say.
2: Oh, okay.
1: So I don't know who's who.
2: Right. Okay.
1: So apparently she's just flooding the after
2: hours.
1: She has
2: thoughts.
3: I like her.
1: Okay. Yeah. Okay, here we go. From another one of our favorite people.
4: I'm listening to the podcast. Seabass talking about how she is the reason that your show is successful or whatever. And poor Menace. Poor Menace, who, like, does so much shows up to these places, meets with listeners, is, like, the backbone of the Woody Show, honestly. Like, as much as Menace can't spell words and can't pronounce words, like, he is the best. I have mixed feelings about Seabass. I mean, I think he brings good content. God damn, do I f***ing roll my eyes at that guy every day. So I can tell that Menace was very annoyed, and you know what, little buddy, I got your back.
1: All right, there we go.
5: Wow.
1: So she was very busy on
5: busy
1: the
5: that day. Right? That's cool.
1: On the
5: That's
1: After Hours nice. Voicemail.
6: She might actually be on more voicemails because I just went and looked at the phone numbers. I didn't really notice that one right there.
1: Yeah.
6: Now that you mentioned it, I went back and there's like four total from that phone number.
1: What other
6: I think
1: one
6: it might
1: hers?
6: Be her.
3: She's great.
2: Let's just carve out time for her own segment because I like her.
1: Which other ones are hers?
6: The one about her wanting to bone us.
1: Oh, really?
6: Yeah.
2: Got to hear that.
3: She wants to bone us?
1: Let's see. It might be this one.
7: Hey, not hi, boy. I was just thinking like Jeff is pretty hot.
1: Is that her?
5: No,
2: that's a different one.
5: Yeah.
1: All right.
7: Like, I would so do him. Gina too. Oh my gosh, Morgan too. You know what? Let's just say like the whole cast. Like let's just do the whole cast. Like Seabass. guess or whatever. I think I'm like a solid 5, but who knows? Anyways.
1: I think it is her. That is her.
2: Using a different voice?
1: No, I think she's just not drunk.
3: Not as drunk?
1: Yeah. Oh.
3: Maybe.
5: Yeah, I don't think it's her.
1: I don't know,
8: the
1: man.
8: Voice didn't sound as raspy.
5: Yeah.
1: She's not as drunk. No.
8: Yeah,
1: I think the
8: possible.
1: Other ones are, I don't know.
3: Don't know.
2: Well, Jeff, we always know we have a port in a storm in case things go south in a relationship.
6: Thank you.
2: Thank you, honey.
6: For the content. Mm.
1: 877-44-WOODY.
9: Hey, what's up, crew? Coming with a Pokemon. Target Day shopping Sunday is my thing, so I come in here and next thing I know, I just see drones of people, like herds of cattle. Apparently, they had stayed all night, wrapped a line around the parking block for some Pokemon cards. I don't even know how to describe what I just witnessed, but it was the wackest shit I've ever seen.
1: Yeah. I don't think people realize how sad it is.
3: Yeah. Of course not.
1: I mean, you know.
3: They have no idea.
1: Yeah.
3: They have no idea. But you know what? Good for them that they have the time and the money to do this.
1: Yeah.
3: That everybody is just millionaires. That's awesome.
5: And another thing, they probably built their own community, so they're all hanging out with each other.
3: Yeah, these are their people.
5: These are their friends.
1: Dude, this guy in Ohio, he was trying to make some extra cash, and he was going to these stores. He was scalping and reselling Pokemon cards.
5: Mm-hmm. All right.
1: Like, as soon as they would come out. So whatever he was able to get, though, I guess wasn't enough. And so he hatched this new plan. He saw one of the delivery drivers.
2: Mm-hmm.
1: Easy for me to say. So one of the drivers that was dropping off these cards and then waited for them to go into the store, leave the truck.
3: Right.
1: And then he put a tracker on the truck.
2: Oh.
1: So he could follow them along to every store so he could grab the cards as soon as they were put out.
2: You know what? I don't hate that plan.
1: So
2: it's not stealing.
1: The driver found the tracker, called the cops. They tracked it back to this dude.
3: Mm-hmm.
1: Arrested him.
2: Aww.
1: And now he's the one being tracked. He's got to wear an ankle monitor for the next 3 months.
5: Oh my God.
8: I mean, it is stalking.
1: And all this for Pokemon cards. Now, ask me how old this guy is. How old with a person who does something like this?
2: Someone that obsessed with Pokemon cards.
5: 16?
2: 17?
1: 32.
2: 37.
3: 19.
1: 72.
2: What? Wait a second. Now I'm totally confused.
1: 72. Years old.
5: I thought you were going to say that he went and paid off the driver to get the packages.
1: No.
5: I've been a lot smarter.
1: 72 years old.
2: I don't understand.
3: That's how he's spending his retirement.
2: Yeah, exactly.
1: Yeah.
2: Columbo over here.
1: 877-44-WOODY.
10: Hey, Woody Show. My name is Steven. Reconnected with you guys. Menace, love you.
5: Thank you.
10: And it's good to see new faces on the show. The show is 3,000 times better than when I last heard it. You guys make me look forward to driving to work again. And I just f-ing love hearing your voice, Woody. I f-ing love you guys. It feels like comfort food when I listen to your y'all voices. And I love the new additions. Badass Sammy or Fat Sammy.
2: And,
10: Gina, love you guys. Seabass, love Nart. Look, just the whole show is dope. Okay, bye.
1: Bye.
2: Oh, we love Fat Ass Sammy.
8: Yeah. Wow. I really have gained some weight.
3: Yeah. Wow.
1: Just leveled up.
5: Yeah,
1: Fat Sammy and now Fat Ass Sammy.
3: Dumbass Tyler and Fat Ass Sammy.
1: Yeah. I'll give you one more. Yeah, when we had. So Paul is the guy who, what did you say his title was again?
3: Market president, I think.
1: No, it's something.
5: Division president.
1: Maybe that's what it is.
5: Oh. Yeah.
1: Anyway,
5: he oversees a lot.
1: Yeah, he oversees the radio stations that we have in our building here.
5: Yeah.
1: So he's like one of the big managers here, right? Mm-hmm. So we had him in. He was the guy who couldn't come up with Gina's name,
2: right?
5: Mm-hmm.
1: Even though he's in charge of everything.
3: Yeah.
1: I was on the spot. Yeah. People loved him.
2: Yeah, when he
1: came in.
5: Heard
1: and then
5: about it nonstop.
1: We said, all right, well, maybe Paul comes in every once in a while for something. So after hours voicemail, this person's got a suggestion.
11: What up, Woody Show? My name is Ruben, big ass fan. I was listening to the podcast today, and you guys had, the Muckety Muck Paul come in and talk. Mm. You guys are throwing out ideas like he should do the Greg's immature replies. You should have him do interview roulette. I'd like to hear it on the show. So just a thought. But yeah. Love the show, love the podcast. That's what's up.
1: All right. Thank you, man. That's what's up.
2: Ruben, that's a great idea.
5: Dude, we could make Paul doing interview roulette so damn funny.
1: Oh, yeah.
5: I don't know if he would do it, though, but.
1: I don't think he cares. I think he'd probably do it.
3: I think he would.
8: He's down for a good time.
1: Yeah.
5: Oh, it would be so funny.
1: Dude, yeah, he'd probably do it.
5: Yeah.
1: And he loves any time he gets, you know, time on the air.
3: Yeah, exactly.
8: And this would be a featured thing.
3: This would be a win-win.
1: I think he hates the job he's got. I think he'd rather be someone who's in front of a camera.
3: I think you're right.
1: Or he's behind a microphone.
8: Yeah, he's got the energy for it.
1: Yeah. Somebody, I just remember when we had him on, somebody on the text said, this guy sounds like he F's hookers. He's awesome. Maybe he, I mean, dude.
8: Hey.
3: Well, one never knows.
1: Yeah, I don't want
8: to. Character.
1: I don't want to out the guy. But he was like walking around. This is like, you know, inappropriate Paul, which he's been known for. But he'll walk around and he'll start telling these stories to people in the hallways about stuff that he probably shouldn't be telling people. I want to tell Sammy about one of the stories he was going around telling people. Okay.
8: Okay.
1: And then I'll turn the mic back on for you know, so you can get her reaction. But here, hold on one second.

0: What?
1: Yeah.
0: That
2: like it, recently.
1: Yeah.
2: Like within the last, I don't know, a couple of weeks from what I heard from a number of people.
0: That is does not make anyone cool like, anymore.
2: I don't know. I mean, I don't know if that's the story you share around the office, but that's what I'm saying. I don't think he'd mind interview roulette.
0: Yeah.
2: I'm just putting it out there.
1: That's a good point.
0: He'd have fun with it.
2: Yeah.
0: Wow.
2: Yeah. He's a character, dude.
0: What a strange flex at this moment in time.
2: I know. Gotta love it, though. 877-44-WOODY. Or after the show, after hours voicemail, same number. Send us a text over to 22987. 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
24: It doesn't sound or look appealing at all.
25: Ew.
26: It's just like you got to pretend that they're actually entertaining.
7: Yeah. And I don't like pretending.
27: It is exhausting.
28: The Woody Show.
29: Yeah, I heard about that, that old dude who was... putting a tracking device on the delivery truck.
7: Yeah.
29: So he would know where the Pokemon cards were being delivered.
7: I thought it was a good idea.
29: Mm-hmm. Yeah, I thought, man, this is going to, I'm really going to have the advantage over.
7: Yeah.
26: I'm going to come up.
29: Yeah, all these people.
7: Yep.
29: Yeah, people are doing what they can, man. You know, trying to get a couple extra bucks.
7: Mm-hmm.
30: I agree. It's dorky, but it's also not the worst idea.
7: No, I thought it was a good idea.
30: It's dangerous. He's not.
7: No, he's the first in line.
29: You know. But the bigger thing on that is it's unfair. Well, no, it's not even that it's unfair. It's the part that he put the tracking on there. Yeah, so that becomes stalking.
7: Right.
29: So,
30: yeah,
29: you know,
30: that makes it sound worse than it is.
29: Yeah, but like you can't turn a blind eye to that.
7: What if he just followed it?
29: What?
30: Right.
7: What if he just followed it without the tracker?
29: But I think that's different, right?
26: It could be stalking as well.
7: I mean, it seems stalking.
29: Well, if Sammy might be the expert on this because she thinks that everybody is
7: right.
29: up to no good
30: every
7: exactly.
30: day.
29: Yeah, but like, I don't know, like if you were just say following somebody, but you weren't engaging, like a private investigator, they follow people around, right?
7: All day.
30: Stalking.
26: Yeah, it's up to who wants to charge you with a stalking charge.
7: Right.
29: Yeah, but like what makes it, like, what's the line where it becomes stalking?
30: Right.
29: Right?
7: When you're threatening somebody, like you pose a threat?
29: Yeah.
30: That's a perfect example. The private investigator. Why are they not getting charged?
7: I'd say that's pretty threatening.
30: Yeah.
29: Mm-hmm.
7: Yeah, that's
30: Yes, Sammy,
7: true.
30: Why?
27: And no, yeah, now I'm curious on that as well. Because it should be.
30: And if you just followed the truck without tracking it, is that illegal?
7: Yeah. Getting to a lot of gray area right now.
29: Mm-hmm. People looking to make a couple bucks, to save a couple bucks, you know, wherever they can. Like I was just reading this thing about things that used to be free but now cost money.
7: Here we go. It'd be upsetting.
29: You know, like
30: bringing a bag to the airport.
29: Yeah. Airline checked bags. Mm-hmm. Definitely made the list.
30: The worst phenomenon.
29: Yeah. Commercial free streaming.
30: Oh, yeah.
29: You know?
30: Yeah.
29: Used to be a thing.
7: Yeah.
29: Now it's like you're still paying. Who were we just talking about recently where you're still paying a monthly fee, but it's ad supported?
7: Was it YouTube?
27: Disney.
29: Disney Plus and
27: all
29: Hulu.
27: Of them.
7: Yeah.
27: The lowest tier, you're still paying to have the service and you still get ads. Right.
29: It's like, dude.
30: I think Hulu has that too.
29: But even, like the one that you didn't pay anything for had ads in it.
7: Mm. I
29: understand
7: that.
29: Yeah, because it's offsetting the cost
30: of. Like Tubi. Like you guys always watch Tubi.
29: But wait a minute. I'm supposed to pay a monthly fee and you're going to feed me ads?
7: To also watch the ads.
30: That's why I can't stand it when people are fine with movie theaters showing ads.
7: That's
30: never okay.
7: I will never forget when that started.
30: Never, ever.
7: Why am I watching a commercial?
30: People say, oh, it doesn't matter.
7: Right. Yeah, it does.
29: Menace, how about extra dipping sauces?
26: I know, dude. Weak AF.
29: Yeah. Extra dipping sauces. They go, oh, well, if you order this size, you know, nuggets, it's, you know, one.
7: Yeah.
29: And then you get two if you get the 10-piece or...
26: Counting everything.
29: Yeah. Yeah. That's why I love... I mean, like, Chick-fil-A, I feel like they put them in there by the fistfuls. I have so many extra leftover Chick-fil-A sauces... From when we order Chick-fil-A?
7: That's a good point. Because even at Taco Bell, you're like, oh, I'll have some mild sauce. Well, how many?
0: I don't know.
29: Well, because they used to put fistfuls that's of that right, stuff
26: yeah.
29: in there.
26: Yeah, but they're still very generous with it. They just,
0: well, they want to know how many.
29: In the article that I was reading about this, again, things that used to be free but now cost money, they mentioned, and I don't know, I don't ever really deal with this, but stir sticks and lid openers from the paint department at places like Home Depot or Lowe's.
30: Oh.
29: Like
30: oh,
29: they
30: really?
29: Used to just give them to you, yeah, whether you want them or not. Them. Yeah, now you gotta pay.
0: Thumbs down. Stick?
30: Weak.
29: Yeah, owning software now.
30: Oh yeah. Yeah.
29: Every piece of software that you own is a paid subscription.
0: Yeah, yeah.
26: That's so
0: it?
26: Weak.
0: Yeah.
29: You never. You know, you would just buy whatever the program yeah. was,
26: mm-hmm. and then
29: you would
26: it.
29: Use it until
0: that's mine now. Mm-hmm.
29: The newest thing came out that you really wanted,
0: right.
29: or that you had to then upgrade because yeah. they stopped supporting whatever it was. Mm-hmm. And then you went out and you bought the new one. Yeah. And now it's subscription.
30: I'm sure you'll all agree the worst offender is wine tasting used to be free.
26: Yeah, I get it. Greg.
30: Don't you hate
26: yeah.
30: that?
26: No, but I did see an article that they're probably bringing it back because so many people are not drinking wine.
30: Uh-huh, uh-huh. They should.
29: Yeah, they got to yeah. get people out there.
30: Because it compels you to buy it when it's not, when you're not getting charged.
26: Yeah.
29: Yeah. Somebody said, in my area, paper, plastic, glass recycling. Like, we used to have a few spots around town with huge dumpsters labeled what could go in them. And you just stack up the recyclables and just drop them off there. Then they switched to single stream recycling. And now you have to pay extra every month for a recycling bin to be picked up from your house.
0: Wait, when he says it like that, I think like, oh, I get paid to drop off this glass or this plastic. You're paying them to drop it off.
29: Beta testing games. Not only is it not free, but they also tricked gamers into arguing and defending the fact that they were actually being charged for it by calling it early access.
26: Yeah.
0: Ah, interesting.
29: Mm. Here's another good one. Waiting in line. Amusement parks, ski resorts, rich, poor. It used to be that everyone waited in the same line. But if you got extra money, front of the line for you.
0: Yep. Yeah. Fast pass it up.
29: I saw, man, saw a ski resort where it's like, how many runs do you get in? If that's the line you're waiting in, it looked like... It looked like you were in line. You had to it looked like a concert.
30: Yeah. Mm-hmm.
29: Like how many people were just all gathered at the bottom, you know, of the chairlift.
30: Right.
29: Waiting to get on.
2: Yeah.
29: How long would that take?
0: What a crappy
2: way to spend
0: the day.
2: It can take a really long time. And that's, because that's the first lift, right? And once you get on that one, people can go on different ones from there to get up the mountain or whatever way they want to go.
29: Yeah.
2: But when it's packed, that first chairlift that's getting you anywhere, everybody has to get on.
0: No, thank you.
29: Oh,
0: I'll be in the lodge.
29: Greg, here's something else I'm off board with.
30: Ooh.
29: And I have defended them for a long, long time.
0: Uh-oh.
29: And my last two trips have been so mid. Panda Express.
30: Really?
29: Oh, yeah.
26: Wow.
30: Really? I love their food. Don't get me wrong.
29: That's love number one where I'm off board.
30: Really?
29: Yeah.
26: Wow.
29: Because the last couple times, and I've gotten the thing that's got to be the most popular, the orange chicken, of course.
30: Mm-hmm.
29: And it tasted like it's been sitting there.
30: Really?
29: Like there was no crisp to it whatsoever. But
26: it's also at the same location.
29: But you know how things will taste when they've been reheated? It had a reheated taste to it.
0: It has like a chew to
29: it. Which I don't mind if I have reheated my day old Panda Express, but I don't expect that when I get it fresh.
30: Yeah, you want a slight crunch.
29: Yeah. I was gooning out. Because, and I'll be honest, like after we talked to the Chinese buffet until I get food poisoning I was craving, and so I dropped my son off at his hockey practice, and I'm like, dude, I'm gonna goon out.
2: Nice.
29: And so I stopped by the Panda Express, and it was the second time where the food wasn't that great.
30: Wow.
29: But here's where I'm like, okay, they have a new thing, and I was willing to try it, but I wasn't willing to commit to it until I could try it.
30: Right.
29: They're offering barbecue brisket.
0: Huh?
29: At Panda Express.
0: Yeah. Is that a Chinese delicacy?
29: It looked okay.
2: All right. Really?
30: Okay.
29: Well, it's just as authentic as, you know, Taco Bell Mexican or Olive Garden
0: Italian.
29: I've
0: just never heard of barbecue brisket at a Chinese
30: Would they
0: place.
30: Let you sample it?
29: They don't do samples anymore.
2: Oh, wait
0: what? A second.
29: So,
0: no.
29: Yeah. So they used to be free. There's another example of something that used to be free.
30: Yeah, just grab a toothpick and put one little piece.
0: How hard
26: are you
0: is
26: having
0: that?
26: The bad experience at the same location?
29: No. There's two that are relatively close to each other. Both in my area, and I've not tried. There's actually a third one. There's one at the mall, and there's one right down the street from the mall.
0: Yes,
29: and then there's another one that's pretty close to like where my son plays hockey.
2: Mm-hmm.
30: They have a new item too, the hot orange chicken, and it is actually hot.
29: Yeah, so you said. Now the portions, Greg,
30: tiny.
29: It was a lot.
0: A lot of something you didn't.
30: You got to take me to one of your magical pandas.
29: Well, I'll go with you. I'm saying I'll show just to show you at this point. You know.
30: But exactly. Mine are all stingy. I understand.
29: Like, you don't need to hand out samples of the stuff that's been on the menu for 20 years.
27: Right. Yeah, you
29: orange,
27: know.
29: The orange chicken,
30: what
29: for example.
30: Like,
29: yeah. Like, you don't need a sample of that. But when you have a brand new item thing that you're trying to get people to try, here's the thing. I'm not willing to pay for a whole portion of this on my two entree platter or whatever they call it.
30: Yeah.
0: Risk an entree.
29: And just to hear, that's not good at all. I don't really like that. I'd rather have something else. Can I bring it back? If that's the case.
0: Yeah, like at all these places, if there's something new, there's somebody outside standing there with a tray, making sure everybody has a sample.
29: And I've been a Panda Express defender for many, many years.
30: Yes, you have.
29: Greg has defamed them.
30: I like their food, but their portions are tiny. And I just Googled it, and it's a long list of people saying, what is happening?
29: On the text, kind of back and forth, it said, the brisket is very tasty. The next text, the Panda brisket, not good. Rubbery.
0: Oh, no.
3: That's what I say.
29: I tried the brisket twice. First time was amazing. Now the second time was not so good.
3: That's why I have to bring up, that's why I'm asking as well. It's by location, man. There's some good locations and some bad.
29: Yeah.
3: Yeah. I'll take you to a good one. I know one that has actually like secret menu items.
29: Oh. And I got to tell you, man, that chick was not nice. Who was dishing out the food.
3: Oh,
29: she was not very friendly at all.
30: Weak.
29: Yeah. So.
30: Well, I'm kind of glad that you're feeling that way.
29: Yeah. Join By the way, and I do know what gooning, like, gives it this. What do you know what gooning out really means?
0: Confused.
29: Yeah. Well, if you've watched the Chinese food buffet until I get food poisoning guy.
0: Mullet review.
29: He is all about the crab rangoon. He goes, we're gooning out, boys.
30: I thought we had him on the show. Know.
0: Yeah.
30: I thought you did not know.
29: So, yeah. Now, whenever we have whenever we have anything about Crab Rangoon, and whenever I see it, that's what I'm thinking now. There's a guy, here we have the...
4: We're gooning now, boys.
29: We're gooning now, boys. Love that guy.
30: Yeah.
0: He's the best.
3: What do they think you're saying?
29: The other way it is like we were talking about the people at the dollar store that were like joeing and raining on people.
0: Right.
29: Yeah. Yeah.
0: That's not what this means.
29: Yeah. No. Someone said, it also means joeing. No.
30: Joeing for a long time.
29: In this particular case, it means getting the crab rangoon, which is just not, they don't even pretend there's crab in it at Panda Express. They just call them cream cheese wontons.
0: Because that's what they are.
3: Nice. Yeah. They're so
30: totally
3: good.
30: Totally what they are.
3: Yeah. I love those.
29: Yeah, they are good. Very good. All right, quick break, and then we're going to come back. More Woody Show, 877-44-WOODY. 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
5: I'll take my shirt off. You take your shirt off.

0: You can send us a text. You can check in over to 22987. Menace, I know this is like your favorite. Jeff put together some more Would You Rathers.
1: Oh, yes. Love that. Yeah.
0: All right. Again, it's not a real serious conversation because it's just a hypothetical.
1: Right? Okay. Right.
0: People get so worked up. Well, I can't believe it's just a hypothetical.
1: I know.
0: Like, take it easy, guys.
1: Relax.
2: It'd be okay if I totally change the hypothetical to suit what I want to do.
0: Sure.
1: It's super serious and real.
0: And also, like, you got to take it at face value. Like, don't start asking even more deeper probing questions. Just take it for what it is. Well, it depends. Is it blah, blah, blah, blah, blah, blah, blah, blah?
3: Yeah.
4: Just the question is what it is.
0: The question is what it is. All right. What do you got? First one.
3: This one's going to be gross. So we'll start with gross first.
1: No. All right.
3: Would you rather lick the floor of a New York City subway car or chew on a stranger's used toothbrush?
0: Chew on a stranger's used toothbrush.
4: Floor.
0: No.
4: Yeah. Because
0: why?
4: I've sort of done it before and I've lived. Because when I was on the subway, I dropped one of my cookies and I picked it up and ate it. I didn't think twice about it.
0: That's different than licking it.
4: Yeah. I mean, but it's one, it's like a couple steps more. I would do it.
0: Here's
4: I don't
0: want
4: to chew on a stranger's toothbrush.
0: The floor, and hear my argument out. The floor is stuff, multiple people, multiple things. God knows what dropped there.
5: Yeah.
0: Or substances, chemicals dripping from something that people are just carrying in a package or in a bag. The toothbrush is just from one person.
4: Yeah.
0: I'll take the chances with the one person compared to the sheer number of what could be on a public surface like that, especially in that situation.
4: But the floor could give me like superpowers, like a super immune system.
1: All right.
0: Sure.
1: I'm going with toothbrush.
4: Nah, can't do it.
0: Greg Gorey.
5: I'm leaning toothbrush. I'll go toothbrush.
0: Toothbrush.
6: Yeah. How long do you have to chew the toothbrush for versus
0: this is what
6: a quick lick?
0: About.
6: No, you gotta chew on it.
4: Like suck on it and chew on it.
0: Yeah.
4: As opposed to just licking the floor.
6: I'll just lick the floor.
4: Thank you.
6: I'll lick the floor.
0: Really?
6: Yep.
0: Seabass.
2: I am I'm cheating quite a bit because I'm asking what percentage
0: you're not supposed to do that.
2: This is not going to affect my, but it's just for fun. I'm asking what percentage of people have active oral herpes, like, you know, dumbass Tyler did back recently.
1: Yeah.
2: But I'm going to go, and for that reason, I'm going floor.
6: Okay.
2: And I don't even have the answer yet on their herpes.
1: Okay.
0: Floor. Now, why not the toothbrush?
2: Because of things. Because if you do get something, it's super there and it's super contagious. The floor, you're fully correct about. You're tracking stuff in from outside. No one hates and knows New York is filthier than I do.
0: Oh, people spitting on there, peeing on there.
2: Yeah.
4: But maybe they're not.
2: Fully agree.
4: You can't just assume there's pee on the floor.
0: You can't just assume that there's some kind of deadly thing on the toothbrush.
4: I just think the toothbrush is gross.
2: It's more
4: it's
2: active.
4: It's grosser.
2: Right. Yeah. The floor stuff's had a chance to dry. I know it's gross. I know it's terrible. I hate New York more than anybody. but because of the breeding ground that the toothbrush is.
0: This right. couple that my wife and I are friends with, they were, you know, at this hotel and the husband grabbed the wrong toothbrush by mistake and used her toothbrush.
1: Mm-hmm.
0: And she was so disgusted and mad about it. I go, all the things that you guys do together.
5: Exactly. That doesn't gross me out at all.
0: All the things from him that you have had in your mouth and the toothbrush.
5: All those body parts.
0: How about just make it out and like, you know, got your tongues in each other's mouth. Like, what's the difference?
5: Right. Yeah.
4: But when there's like little particles in the toothbrush.
0: What's the difference?
4: There's something visceral about that I can't get over.
2: And the answer is about 2% of people have active oral herpes at any one moment.
0: Oh, yeah.
1: Damn.
2: That's way higher than
0: 2%?
2: I expected.
0: Mm-hmm. Yeah. Menace licked a stripper pole at an event we had one time. Because that was back in the days he was bragging where I never get sick. Yeah. Somebody blew their nose into a Kleenex and he ate it.
4: No. Oh, you're disgusting.
0: You chewed on it. I don't know if you swallowed it. But he didn't get sick. Yeah. What do you mean, no? We were both sitting right there.
1: No, I didn't eat it.
0: Oh, chewed on it. Okay, somebody blew their nose into a Kleenex and he chewed on it.
5: Yeah.
4: Oh, my
0: much
4: God.
0: Like we're talking about with his toothbrush.
5: And then he licked the stripper pole just because he wanted
0: to. To his credit, didn't get sick.
1: Also, the New York thing, I did drop a pizza slice on the ground in New York.
0: Crust down or
1: no, like all the
0: toppings
1: are down. And I was so wasted and I picked it up and I ate it. And some random lady was right there and her face.

0: What if you had to hold hands with your mom the entire time, Maz?
1: Fine. Yeah, whatever.
0: What if she gave the little the little palm tickle with her finger while you're doing it?
1: Yeah.
2: And then she says, "God, that was so hot,
1: dude. Yeah. I'm so
3: How'd
1: proud
3: you
1: of you.
3: That?
1: Such
3: hot,
1: a good
3: son.
1: Boy. Yeah. You're-
0: 877.
1: My boy.
0: 44 Woody. You can send us a text over to 22987. We'll take a quick break. More Woody Show's next. Hang on.
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5: 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Meow.
6: Man, I feel like a woman.
7: Meet Addie, the little pink pill. Addie is a prescription medicine for women under 65 with hypoactive low sexual desire disorder that's distressing to them. Addie is for low desire that happens in all situations and isn't caused by a medical condition, relationship issues, or medicine.

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2: All right, well, it is time for today's dumbass contest. And if you'd like to play, 877-44 Woody is the number. Today's dumbass contest is the
0: Craigslist Price is Right.
2: Craigslist Price is Right. For sale, all these different things on Craigslist. I'm going to tell everybody about one of those items. And then you, as the contestant on the phone, just have to guess, is the actual Craigslist price higher or lower than the bid that was given here in the studio? And if you could do that correctly, you will be the winner. Okay. 877-44-WOODY. That's 877-44-WOODY. And let's go right to the phone and say hello to our first contestant, who would be Jennifer. What's good, Jennifer?
3: Hi, how are you?
4: Hi.
2: All right, so we're going to play Craigslist Price Right first one. This will be for Seabass.
5: Oh, man.
2: Sydney Sweeney signed 8x10 photo.
3: Ooh.
2: Imagine how much tributing you can do.
4: A signed picture, wow.
2: 8x10 inch original autograph photo of Sydney Sweeney signed by the actress herself. The signature has been authenticated by TTM and comes with a certificate of authenticity. This picture was taken... Oh, at a CERN photo shoot.
3: That's
2: neat.
3: Cool.
2: Okay, who cares? Right.
3: Autographs are so ow.
4: Yeah, yeah.
3: There she is.
4: No desire for that whatsoever.
5: Yeah. Yeah,
2: there you go.
6: Well, I like it.
5: Still go crazy to try to get those autographs to sell
4: they
5: them.
4: Do. It's always a middle-aged Egyptian guy. Yeah. Tom Hanks, sign please.
2: And every time you see people doing a signing, like it's just a stack of whatever, and they're just scribbling. Like they're not even they're not even looking. They're just so like what are you paying
5: so much?
3: Oh, do you know what CERN is, by the way, Woody?
2: No,
3: I think that's S-Y-R-N. Her lingerie. Yeah, that's her lingerie company. And on her Instagram, it says from Sid's boobs to yours.
5: Nice. Yeah, and she was throwing it out in the crowd at Stagecoach Music Festival.
2: She's so overrated.
5: Yeah. And dude, people are going crazy.
4: CERN actually is the Large Hadron Collider in Europe, but
3: neat. That's not what this is.
2: That's also interesting.
5: Sammy was there at Stagecoach. She saw it.
7: I was, yep.
5: Yeah.
2: All right. Lit. So what do you think here, Seabass? It's your girl, Sydney Sweeney.
4: She is the flavor of the year, so I'll say he's going high. It's $85.
2: $85. Jennifer. Two questions. Do you think the actual Craigslist price is higher or lower? And also, do you think that she's overrated?
8: Probably overrated, but maybe higher than $85.
2: What? Higher than $85. Actual Craigslist price is $100. So you are a winner here on the Craigslist Price is Right. Hang on one second, Jennifer, okay?
8: Thank you.
2: You're welcome.
3: Bye.
2: All right, let's say hi to Jessica. Hi, Jessica.
9: Hi.
2: Do you think that Sydney Sweeney's overrated?
9: Yeah.
2: Okay. You're a good contestant. See. Greg Gorey.
10: Yay.
2: Okay. Oh, this is obvious for Greg. HGTV music CDs.
10: What?
2: First of all, HGTV for Greg. And then Greg, I think, still rocks compact discs.
10: I have a few.
3: Do you have a tower?
10: No, I have those little zip-up cases.
3: Oh, yeah, the little accordion.
10: So you take them out of the case, but you just slide them in there. Yeah. And I thought I got rid of all of them, and I just found a couple of
3: them.
2: This says selling two HGTV music CDs, which I didn't know existed.
3: Yeah, what could that be?
2: Morning Coffee is a 2006 classical compilation album. Dinner Party,
10: ooh, Greg,
2: is also classical music designed to create a relaxing atmosphere for entertaining. Like New.
10: I'll show you.
3: I thought it was going to be like the theme song to Love It or Lose It.
2: Yeah.
3: Those are probably very good ambiance.
10: Yeah.
2: Okay.
4: It's like what Starbucks used to sell.
2: Uh-huh. Oh, yeah.
10: Right.
2: Yeah. All right. How much for these HGTV for the two music CDs?
10: I think they're going to be shooting for $10 for both. So 10 total.
2: 10 total for both. Yeah. Jessica, do you think the actual Craigslist price is higher or lower than 10 bucks?
9: Oh, my God. I don't even know what HGTV is.
2: You don't?
10: Yeah. Who are you?
2: Yeah. I take back my praise.
5: How old are you?
9: I'm 25.
3: Oh,
9: 25?
3: She doesn't know.
2: All right.
3: She's a kid.
2: You've never heard of, like, Property Brothers or Love It or Listed?
10: Or House Hunters.
2: House Hunters.
9: No.
10: My Lottery Dream Home.
5: Yeah.
2: Aren't you jealous, Craig? She's got so much to discover for the first time.
10: You could spend the next 9 years watching it 24 hours a day.
2: Yeah. All right, Jessica, higher or lower?
9: Oh, gosh. Maybe a little higher.
2: It's $20.
3: What? That's crazy.
2: another winner on the Craigslist Price is Right. Enjoy your new discovery of HGTV.
10: Yeah, it's going to change your life.
2: I feel the same as I do when I hear about people who haven't yet watched Breaking Bad or The Sopranos. And they get to watch it for the first time.
3: Yeah. Lucky.
10: Gina recently discovered Lover to List It.
3: Love it. Yeah. Always love it.
10: Yeah.
3: Also, we have a correction. It's apparently CERN is pronounced siren.
2: Oh, neat.
3: So now we all know.
2: Also neat.
3: Yeah.
2: Hold on, I've got so much to add to the neat pile.
4: Put some respect on her name.
3: Yeah, right.
5: I know.
2: All right.
3: According to all the texts.
2: All right. Let's go to...
4: Yeah, no one knows who she is.
2: Let's go to Jason. Hi, Jason.
1: Hey, hoi.
2: Hoi.
10: Hoi.
2: Hoi, Jason. All right, we're going to play the Craigslist Price is Right. Gina.
3: Yes.
2: It's Dolly Parton's Playboy magazine.
3: Oh.
2: October 1978 Playboy, Dolly Parton issue, good condition. Keep in mind, Dolly Parton did not pose nude.
3: No, she was in the bunny costume.
2: On the cover and was the interview for the issue. This is kind of like
10: when Greg
2: wanted Mark Wahlberg's Playgirl issue, and he went through great lengths to try to get this thing.
3: He wrote a dissertation.
2: Only to realize there was no dong.
10: I was such bait and switch. I should have sued.
2: Yeah.
3: Truly.
10: You know?
2: As false advertising.
10: Totally.
3: Yeah, I believe she was just in the bunny costume on the cover.
2: Yeah. I'll show you the picture. There he is.
3: Yes.
2: Dolly Parton, Playboy, 1978.
3: It does look like it's in good condition, and she did just die. I'm going to say $50.
2: $50. Jason, do you think the actual Craigslist price is higher or lower than $50?
1: It's got to be higher.
2: Higher. Actual Craigslist price, $300.
3: Good job.
2: $300. All right, Jason, hang on one second, buddy. We'll get your information. Thank you for listening to The Woody Show. Let's say hi to Rachel. Hi, Rachel.
6: Hey, Woody. How are you?
2: So many chicks calling today, Greg.
10: Nice.
2: We're doing great. Rachel, next up, Craigslist Price is Right. Let's go with Sammy.
7: Okay.
2: It's a menstrual cup.
7: All right.
2: Your favorite. Uh-huh. Says, one used menstrual cup. Oh, God, used. Oh. One used menstrual cup and case.
7: Okay.
2: Size one. Okay. And it says best period. It's a period with a T at the end. Remember when people were doing that?
3: Yeah.
2: On like
4: period. I tell you what, it was interesting and funny when everyone did it.
2: Period. Yeah.
3: Greg, I'm gonna go take a chance here and think that's a RuPaul thing.
7: I haven't seen that.
2: I thought these things were just disposable.
7: No.
3: You just reuse them.
7: Yeah, you boil them to disinfect them and reuse it every time.
4: We talked about this, Woody.
7: Right. So they.
2: No, unused. I kind of black out when we talk about these things. They're so disgusting.
10: She was talking about how she boils it.
7: Right.
2: Yeah. So menstrual cup and case.
7: An unused one would go for about $25.
2: $25 in the store, brand new?
7: Right. Brand new is about $25. So I'm going to say $10.
2: $10. Rachel, do you think the actual Craigslist price is higher or lower?
6: Okay, I say lower.
2: Lower than $10?
6: Yeah.
2: Actual Craigslist price, $200?
3: What? How is that possible?
2: That's what it says.
10: Maybe they think some creep will buy it.
3: Yeah.
7: That doesn't make sense.
3: I know Greg's right because it says used, and I think that's supposed to be the draw.
2: But even if we gave them the benefit of the doubt and said, they forgot about the little, $20? Like, or $2?
5: Yeah.
2: I don't know.
3: Definitely looking for fetishes.
7: Yeah.
2: Yeah.
7: I should have known.
2: Rachel, thank you. Appreciate you listening.
6: Thank you.
2: Bye.
6: All
2: right.
4: The second on the FAQs for the best period cup, second question, will my menstrual cup stretch me out?
2: What does it say?
4: It will not. Not only will your cup keep your private bits intact.
5: They always say that, though, right?
4: Your vage will be smiling. As
2: it goes back to the way it was before. Does it? Rick. Menace, have you had one yet?
5: No. I'm ready.
2: All right, buddy. This is for you.
5: All right.
2: Raccoon taxidermy hides.
5: Okay.
2: Like, we have the hat.
5: Oh, that was for Sammy, though.
2: Well, no. This is for you love raccoons.
5: Yeah.
2: I mean, unless you want to give it to Sammy.
5: No, I don't want to hurt her feelings today.
2: I have a wide variety of taxidermy hides, all professionally tanned.
5: Ew.
2: The cowhides.
5: Okay.
2: Why does it say cow hides?
4: Maybe they lined the inside?
2: The hides, yeah, I guess, could be used as rugs, wall hangers, or bed and couch coverings.
3: Oh, yeah.
2: The smaller hides are considered wall hangers and are without feet. 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
3: For each pelt.
2: So, God. Here you go.
5: Those look terrible.
4: Yeah, you could take those and make your own little animal.
5: That's
4: yeah,
5: a I don't lot know. Of I mean, them, too.
2: They got five. They got five, like, raccoon pelts.
5: I'm going to say $150.
2: Each?
5: All
2: together. This is for each.
5: No, all for each?
2: They have them prices each.
5: Oh, okay. I'm going to say $50 then.
2: $50. Rick, do you think the actual Craigslist price is higher or lower than $50?
11: I'm going to go higher.
2: Rick, I think that Menace might have seen this as he was looking for this and to purchase this because it is exactly $50.
5: No way.
2: And the tie, if it's ever guessed exactly, it always goes to the contestants. So congratulations, you are a winner.
5: Yeah.
2: On the Craigslist Price is Right. Rick, hang on. We'll get all your information, okay?
11: Thanks, guys.
2: All right. Nice. Dude, exactly 50.
10: Wow, man.
5: Wow, that's cool.
10: That was incredible.
5: I know. So incredible.
2: Yeah. Well, there you go. That's how you play the Craigslist Price is Right, everybody.
3: All right.
2: Yeah.
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2: I'm with Woody on this. It's very strange. That is not good at all.
3: Oh, God.
4: It has like a tart finish.
2: It was sour.
5: Yes, there's a little bit of an aftertaste.
6: Oh, my God.
7: Yeah.
6: Tastes like Cole's grease.
0: The Woody Show.
7: There's a question off the text over to 22987. It says, I have a burning question on my mind to ask you guys. In today's day and age, do men think of a woman differently if she has sex with him the first time they meet, like the first date?
6: Mm-hmm.
7: I have a friend who's looking for a long-term relationship, yet she meets men online dating sites and hooks up with them on their first date. Somehow she's still single. I keep telling her it's because she gives it up too quickly and they lose interest. But then I checked with ChatGPT last night and it said that times have changed and that's not necessarily true. I wanted to get everyone's opinion in the studio because you have various age ranges. Love you guys.
6: Ooh.
7: All right. So do men think of a woman differently if she has sex with him the first time, like a first date, or the first time they meet?
8: Yes. I think she's less of a pain in the ass.
9: Yeah, that's what I was about to say. I think, no, not at all. But I think, well, I'm not going to think about them differently at all. But it is maybe a sign that there might be issues later.
7: Meaning what?
9: Meaning that they might be, I don't know, maybe they're a little crazy and wild and that might affect something in the relationship. But it's not an automatic red flag, oh, I don't want to date this person ever again. It shows like, hey, you're giving me something I want to do anyway. So this is cool. I like this. I'm going to continue doing it.
8: Right.
9: But it might be a red flag that there might be some issues down the line.
7: Greg?
10: I think that they would think of them differently in this specific context of looking for a long-term relationship. She's single because she's putting out on the first date. That's telling the guy, you know, I do this with everybody. So she's not relationship material. The guy indeed is looking for a relationship,
2: Greg,
10: he wouldn't think of a relationship with the one who puts
2: out. I can just say from experience, like when I was much, much younger, like in my 20s, that I was like this chick and I was having a great time. And then I kind of wanted to get in a long-term relationship, but I was still doing that.
10: Mm-hmm.
2: I was like, why isn't this working?
10: Yeah.
2: And it can be good, bad, right or wrong. It just is. I think it's much harder to find a real relationship when you're having too much fun on the first date.
7: So Seabass, as a guy who's like out there.
8: Nice.
7: It's like Menace is not out there. Greg's not out there. I'm not out there.
8: So to Greg and Menace's point, here's, you could maybe call this, overconfidence. I don't think, oh, she does that with everyone. I think, she does that with me.
10: Mm-hmm.
8: And I'm better than most guys.
9: Yeah.
8: Therefore, she has a good reason to do that.
10: Right, but would you think of her as relationship material if you were in fact, looking for a relationship?
8: I've had long relationships with women I've hooked up with in the first night.
7: Yeah. And another guy, I'm not out there in the dating world at this point either. Been a long time. But I can tell you that when I was, and that had nothing to do with how I viewed if they were going to be... First of all, I wasn't a one-night stand person. Not that it didn't happen quickly.
8: Nice.
7: But it wasn't just a one-night stand thing. For me, I didn't judge it that way. What I don't like, and if I found out like, okay, we didn't hook up because, and the only reason is because you liked me and you wanted to see where this went. But with other people, you did because you didn't like them as much. It was just, I look at that more negatively than I do. Okay, so... You really like me, therefore, you're making me wait, and you're like dangling this in front of me to see how I, you know, you're using this as a guinea pig experiment kind of thing.
8: Right, that's a bigger red flag.
7: Yes.
8: It shows you're willing to play psychological / relationship games and not
9: dumb.
8: Go with what you actually
7: think. Like if you are just a one-night stand or a hookup on the first date person with people you don't care about, but with me, you're going to make me wait it out, that I don't like.
2: Yeah.
7: If it's that way with everybody, like, okay. You make everybody wait, or it's everybody. There's a potential, if it's going well, that you will on the first date or you know, the first time that you meet. And that's just how it is. Fine. But like you're saying, it shows me more something else about you.
2: I don't think it's a mind game, though. I mean, like this guy just said, like societally, everyone kind of agreed up until a certain point that those girls aren't to be taken seriously. So if she wants you to take her seriously, she maybe has to, she thinks she has to exercise some control. I don't think that's a mind game.
7: I know, but then later on I find out like, oh yeah, remember that time? Like, you know, her girlfriends are saying, oh yeah. Like, dude, like, I, like,
2: yeah, that's
7: to me,
2: not
7: it's like,
2: her fault.
7: But you made me wait it out?
2: Yes. Yes. Nah. Because that the guy just said, everyone all agreed until ChatGPT just told him last night that girls who put out on the first date aren't taken seriously. So she wants you to take her seriously. That's not mind game.
8: It's she's behaving in a way she doesn't feel to try to achieve or show something.
2: No, I think you're reading into it too much.
8: Well, that's
7: also, we're asking the guys in the room, you know, like, women, you're going to think about it differently and you're going to, you know, analyze it a different way. This person's asking the guys in the room.
2: I'm just saying, I don't think that's a mind game.
8: I would say her problem is not that she's doing this. I think her problem is in the selection to begin with. Clearly the guys she's selecting are flaky, losers, weird. She's got some bad selection issues.
2: She's got a bad picker.
7: Well, this guy's like a total dick, but man, he's cute. So I'm just going to hook up with him. But this other guy who, you know, I think is attractive, but I really like, I'm just going to make, you know, we're going to go like a number of dates. So we're going to, you know, be hanging out there for, you know, a month or so before I let it happen. Like, please.
3: And she's meeting them on apps too, right? So really, she doesn't know them at all. It's not even like, we met at a bar and had a vibe and all this stuff. She's just hooking up with them literally as soon as she meets them before even knowing if there's a vibe or not.
7: Here's a text, 714. I married the woman who slept with me on a first date.
8: Right.
9: That's what I'm saying.
2: So did my husband.
9: Guys don't care, man.
8: Right. It's you're overthinking it, overanalyzing. Yeah. This is not a first date sleep problem. This is a selection to begin with problem.
9: Yeah. You're kind of making excuses for how you act within the relationship.
7: How about this one? This is my favorite. Come on, Woody Show. Why are we also framing the question the other way? Because that's not what the question was.
2: That's not what the ask.
10: No, this person made the question.
7: That's not what the ask was. The ask was asking the dudes in the room. This is clearly a female who's telling her female friend one thing and wants to know what the guys in the room think. That was the question. We don't have to cover the other side. Send your own question.
9: I do like that. Females in the room. How do you feel about a guy that will sleep with you on the first date?
2: He's a guy.
10: What are you saying? Willing to do
8: it. Men are different than women. Yeah.
7: But making you wait. What if he makes you wait?
9: Yeah. Do you think about him different?
7: I don't think so. I think if a woman, this is my guess. I'm going to speak now for the women in the room. I would guess that if a woman wanted to sleep with a guy on a first date and he was the one saying, oh no, I'm going to make you wait, she wouldn't like that.
2: Because women
7: are used to getting, in this area, they're used to getting what they want, when they want it, no questions asked.
2: Yeah, I would just assume he didn't like
7: me. How dare you?
2: Right.
10: Yeah. Not into you at all.
2: Yeah.
7: 877-44-WOODY. You can send us a text over to 22987. We'll take a break. We'll come back. More Woody Show's next. Hang on.
4: I'm not wearing a helmet.
10: Not going to wear a helmet.
4: No, like straight up.
10: Yeah.
4: You guys are idiots. The Woody Show.
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3: I don't want to deal with them anymore. They're scum. They're sick people. There's something wrong with them. They're cuckoo. They're liars. They're cheats. They're sick people.
2: The Woody Show is back.
4: Yeah, we had somebody texting in asking the fellas in the room, where's Jeff G, by the way? We didn't hear from Jeff.
5: He's coming.
4: Yeah. Where'd it go? I had the original. Yeah, here. Had a burning question. In today's day and age, do men think of a woman differently if she has sex with them on the first date or the first time they meet? I got a friend who's looking for a long-term relationship, yet she meets men online dating sites and hooks up with them on the first date, and somehow she's still single. I keep telling her it's because she gives it up too quickly. I wanted to get everyone's opinion in the studio because you have various age ranges. Have the times changed? Is that not necessarily true? Jeff G.
6: I would say it's unfair to judge her, first of all, just because I think, some guys could be sprung after the first time they get it right, and other guys will think it's too easy. So, you know, it's hard to say. It's really on a case-by-case basis, but I do think
4: what
6: that
4: would
6: it's
4: you
6: unfair.
4: Think? You personally?
6: I wouldn't judge. I'd be like, cool. And then I'd go back for a retweet, you know?
5: Yeah. If I should. Rules.
6: Right? Hey, this is awesome. Yeah. Could we go out tomorrow? But I do think that it's unfair. And I think double standards are BS. And we can't think that it's cool for guys to do it and then judge women for it. That's crap.
7: Yeah, and opinion. If a guy is like giving you crap for it, then that's a red flag.
6: That too, because he's immediately judging you
7: he's a psycho.
6: Right out the gate. And he's going to keep judging you, you know?
4: Yeah. Mm-hmm. That woman texted back saying, thanks, guys. That was fun. I'm a woman, by the way. And I think Seabass is right. It's her picks. She loves F-boys.
5: There you go.
6: I mean, and good for her. I mean, eventually she may get tired of that and then decide, hey, man, I want to settle down.
5: Yep.
6: And good for the guy that ends up with her.
4: This says, my husband didn't even kiss me on the first date. He still brags about it, and I'm still turned off by it 13 years later.
5: That's hilarious.
4: It's very similar to a guy waiting 3 days to call a girl.
5: Yeah.
4: There are a lot of established rules of dating. Just because they're well known doesn't make them less of a game.
5: Totally. Yeah. It's just, it's all
4: really
5: beaten into
4: though?
5: Our heads. Oh,
4: like,
5: yeah.
4: Like dudes would wait 3 days.
6: Oh, yeah. Don't you remember Swingers, the movie? They had all those rules or you couldn't call.
4: My question is, did people ever really do that?
5: Absolutely.
6: Like, for sure.
5: You don't text right after. You look thirsty, bro.
8: Yeah, you got to look like cash about it.
5: Yeah.
4: Yeah.
8: You wait 3 days.
4: In regard to sex on the first date, my ex, the mother of my children, made me wait 2 weeks, even though she had slept with other people immediately. My girlfriend now, that I love more than ever, that I've loved any other woman, had sex with me on the first night. It didn't change my perspective of her the way I thought of her.
7: Because it goes back to what we're talking about. The first one was playing games.
4: Yeah.
5: But also like 2 weeks where?
9: Yeah.
5: 14 days until you got to do it.
4: I slept with my husband on the first date, and we've been married for 20 years. Yeah, just never went home. Here, you can't make a hoe housewife. Of course, get one of those in there.
6: Oh my God.
4: I feel like the people that she's meeting online aren't necessarily looking for long-term relationships.
5: There it is.
4: I guess it depends.
5: There
4: it is.
8: Exactly.
4: I don't claim to know anything about the different sites or apps or things like that. I know some of them are more for the hookups, and some of them are more for the long-term stuff.
7: Yeah.
4: Don't ask me which is which. Yeah, maybe she's just on the wrong one.
5: Yeah.
4: Maybe she stopped going to onenight.com.
5: Huh.
6: Right. Hititandquitit.com?
4: Yeah, she'd figure it out.
5: That's a good point.
4: Another random question. This one came in, 22987. I have a question. You hook up on the first date, and they have a pet in the room that's a little too close. Am I the only one who gets weirded out?
5: That's
4: like,
5: gross.
4: Kick the pet out?
5: Yeah.
4: Like, if it's one of those on-the-bed pets,
5: Yeah.
4: In the room, who cares? Mm-hmm. But, like...
5: With experience now, when you kick the pet out and they're just on the other side of the door, just beating on the door and whining, what's more distracting?
4: Who cares?
5: I'm saying it's
4: you're
5: distracting.
4: A professional. It's like you're at the plate. Everybody's
5: you
4: yelling,
5: block
4: screaming.
5: Out the white noise.
4: Uh-huh.
5: Right.
4: Yeah,
6: turn up the music, Gina.
5: Right? Yeah.
10: Oh God.
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1: All right, so Instagram has been rolling out a bunch of new features over the last few months. It's part of their Instagram Plus subscription plan.
2: I can't imagine a subscription plan for Instagram?
1: Yeah, I'll be happy to pay, you know, to not get commercials on YouTube. Like Greg's talking about getting the YouTube.
2: Considering it, yeah.
3: But this the price for this is pretty crazy.
1: It? I don't even know how much
3: the
1: it is.
3: The one that I saw, like a premium plan was like $499 a month.
4: Yeah. What?
2: A month?
3: Yeah.
1: Wait, how much?
3: That's like a business one.
1: Oh, that's for business.
3: So
1: for,
3: yeah, but like a personal, like you could get it for your account if you want.
1: Like how much is that?
3: $499.
1: No, not for personal.
4: This one says
1: no,
3: the lower tier.
4: It's like $14.99.
3: Yeah.
1: There you go. Yeah.
2: And what does it do?
1: Does it get you the blue check mark? Because that's so important.
3: There's so many people now that have that.
1: Yeah, doesn't mean it. Remember,
2: that seems
1: so throwback.
4: Like it is
1: when
4: throwback.
1: People were verified on Twitter, and it was like that was
2: a big deal.
4: It was so helpful.
3: Yeah. It was the best back then.
5: Instagram's doing this because it's been very successful for Snapchat. I was listening to their founder talk about Snapchat Plus, and they're making like $80 million a month just on these little $4 subscriptions. Where you get, you know, you get new access to features. You get to basically beta test new things.
1: Oh. All right, so this is Instagram Plus. And one of the new features is the stories feature. As a Plus subscriber, you can make yours last 2 days instead of one.
4: Oh.
1: So when you post something in your stories, it's 2 days instead of one and boost them in people's feeds.
3: Ooh, okay.
1: Also, if you're an Instagram Plus subscriber, you can, quote, preview other people's stories without your view being logged. So you can watch privately.
2: Oh, okay.
4: Yeah.
1: And the other person wouldn't know
2: that you saw it.
1: Now, here's this woman. And her video on this has gone viral, and people are siding with her. See what you think.
6: This is the thing that made me the most uncomfortable in the last week and has made me not want to use Instagram ever again. Basically, what this feature does is you can see the timestamp at which someone has first watched your stories. You will see a number of people whose timestamps change and they jump back to the top. Maybe someone watched your story 1 hour ago, and then some number of other people watched your story, and then they watched your story again 1 minute ago, and again, and again. And all day long, you can watch as certain people's names continue to jump to the top of your list.
3: Yeah.
4: Okay.
3: So, right. I mean, you're putting it out there because you want people to watch it.
1: Yeah, but like you're watching people stalk you, I guess is what she's, you know.
2: I'm with Dennis on this. Like you posted it to be seen.
3: Yeah. I mean, it's always interesting to see who watched your story.
2: Yeah.
3: But, you know, for it to be hitting, I don't know. That's kind of stupid. You're putting content in the world to be seen.
2: If Gina watched my story, you know, an hour ago and 3 minutes ago, I'd be flattered.
4: Yeah, I wanted to show it to somebody else. Oh, yeah. And the Instagram Plus specifically is only $3.99 a month. The Meta Verified is the $14.
1: Okay.
5: Right, so this is the same, like I said, Snapchat. Yeah.
3: There's a lot of tiers, like I said. It goes all the way up to $499 a month.
1: Yeah, but that's if you're a business or some kind of, you know.
3: Yeah, super influencer.
1: Whatever
4: specifically
1: account.
4: Specifically for business, yeah.
1: Yeah. I'm with, dude, every day that goes by, I'm more and more like Greg.
2: That you're looking forward to not using it?
1: Dude, who cares any of it? and we have...
2: I don't.
1: We have like an official purpose for it, you know, just because of the stupid show. But even still, it's like, all right, let's go back to word of mouth on, you know, things that have to do with the show.
4: Mm-hmm. Yeah.
1: You know, hey, you're listening, tell somebody... you know, you have maybe an additional chance to win if you tell somebody, we'll hook you and your friend up or like something. Because, man, all the Instagram, social media, it doesn't matter which one it is. Like, they're all goofy. Mm-hmm. And you see all these things. You posted something about it, Gina. It showed up because you, I think, liked
4: maybe
1: it.
4: Maybe liked it.
1: Yeah, it was about the bot farms that are out there.
4: Oh, yeah.
1: So between all the AI stuff... All the bot farms, which are just loading up the comments on everybody's stuff.
4: So like, I can't take anything seriously.
1: What's the point of any of it? It's like everybody's been saying, like, it's not real life.
2: Yeah.
4: Nope.
1: You know?
2: Right.
1: And like, so it's becoming, there's less and less redeeming value. all of these things.
4: Yes, and not only that, but when it talks about like pushing your stories to a wider audience, like
1: who cares?
4: This is just me, but at my age, that seems embarrassing. Like I should not care about that as a grown-up.
3: For your line of business, you should care about it.
4: Understood.
3: But
4: I just mean
3: like a day-to-day person.
4: That's what I mean. Like it's just embarrassing to think like, did you guys see what I ate today? Like I don't know. Shut up.
3: But they do have another cool feature that like clickable reels where like you can actually like click to something else, because that's always been like the pain of like when you record a video and say, hey, go to this website or go here, like directing somebody verbally to go somewhere. This one you can actually like click on something. You're going to start seeing that a lot.
1: Yeah, I'm just curious like with the audience. So everybody who's listening, the role that social media plays in your life right now, do you think it's more, less, or the same as it was, say, a year ago? Let's go like 1 year. Let's look back 1 year. Would you say that social media has become more important to you, less important to you, or is it about the same as it was a year ago? I'm reading more about with AI, like people are engaging with social media less.
4: Yeah, I think they're just fatigued.
1: And then the bots thing is a real big turnoff. And so there's all these things that people are, you know, they have a more negative view on social media. Does it mean less to you today, more to you today, or about the same as it did a year ago? For me, I mean, it's way less.
2: Is your son a junior or a senior in high school?
1: Junior.
2: Do they care about stuff like that?
1: I mean, he sees stuff on there and they share stuff, but they're not like, they're not out there recording their own content.
2: Oh, okay.
1: And doing things like that. It's more of just like what people are sharing. Like, what their friends are sharing. And funny things.
3: Everyone's going to say less, but then if they look at their phone, like usage, it's going to be the same.
5: Well, I think there were some data recently that showed that I think we did have a dip in usage for the first time ever.
1: Yeah.
5: Where it was like going up, and it's kind of plateaued or gone down a little bit. And I think this is going to be huge for, like we said, live events, live theater, live comedy, live concerts. Because you could see a shark playing, you know, the banjo on my phone all day. Yeah, but once you see it for the 500th time, you're like, all right, cool. Just give me something real.
1: Yeah. Like, dude, I would love nothing more for influencers, social media, just all of it, just to be over. Like, it's a depressing nostalgia when you think about how easier, how much simpler things were.
2: Yeah,
4: sure. And I was just watching an Instagram video of this girl going through all of the people on the red carpet for the VMAs, going, I've never seen any of these people.
1: Right.
4: I don't know who they are. They're not stars. They're influencers. I don't know who they are.
3: That's another hot thing to say every time.
4: But if you don't recognize them, you don't recognize them.
1: Right. I did see a funny video of the guy's like, all right, man. So, you know, he was doing a bit about like he was watching the VMAs and it was time for the, you know, here's the people in the category. Here are the nominees.
2: Yeah. Yeah.
1: And he's like,
2: Well, that's how I feel about the Emmys too.
1: Like, who? Yeah. What is this?
2: Or even the Oscars, for that matter. Yeah. A lot of movies you've never heard of.
5: Well, to both those points, there's real data for that too. Like, media is so fragmented. There's almost nothing we all watch together anymore.
2: Yeah.
1: Right. 877-44-WOODY. You can send us a text over to 22987. We'll take a quick break. We'll come back. I'm seeing like less, the same. Exactly the same. Means less. Same. Never did it. Never will. There you go. Especially with the AI spreading.
2: Right.
1: Social media is garbage lately. Couldn't agree more with Woody. It's also stupid.
2: Less, same.
1: Yeah.
2: Social media is good for wasting time.
1: That's pretty much it.
2: Pretty accurate.
1: Yeah, I'm taking a dump. It's good.
2: Yeah.
1: 877-44. Woody, send us what you think on that text over to 22987. We'll be right back.
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1: A playlist, as it were.
0: Yeah, so just little moments from the show that we have a guy. Used to be a team, and, you know, times are lean. So now we're just down to the one guy, right?
1: Yeah, it'll be AI soon, but not yet.
0: Yeah, down to this one guy who then animates the whole thing into like a little cartoon episode from the audio from the podcast, animated podcast. And we have a brand new one, Seabass. Which is this one?
1: It is where Sammy revealed her disgusting, filthy, awful secret.
0: All right, new animated podcast.
2: I kind of have a fart secret to tell you.
1: Oh.
2: So do you remember when we went to the Joe Coy show and you talked about the fart?
0: Yes. I was looking around to see if anybody else noticed it, but like, how does a fart hang that heavy in a big open arena?
3: Yeah.
2: That was me.
0: What?
2: If somebody asked me, I would have admitted to it, but that was me. And I didn't know that it was like that bad, though, for you guys to like come back and be like, this ruined the show.
4: What do you mean? Nobody asked you. Nobody thought to say, Sammy, was that you?
2: Well, that's how I always get away with it, because they don't make a sound and I'll be near someone else who everyone just assumes it is. I'm never assumed as a person having these crazy stinky farts. But I did have chicken fingers and fries at the airport food that I had that I don't normally really eat something like that. And that's what happens when I do. The stinkiest farts.
4: Wow, I think less of you.
0: Yep.
1: So I had to go back to find the original audio. I had Bort pull it. When you guys told the story of the Joe Coy show, you can hear her giggling. So she knew what you guys were talking about.
0: She does that all the time.
1: And didn't admit to it. So it was brought up. She knew what the answer was and just laughed in your face.
4: Yeah. Wow,
5: that was good.
1: Was it me? You didn't ask me, so
3: I ruined your night that night.
0: We were talking about things that are that old people things, you know, like things, man, I don't know what age it is, but you hit a certain age and like older people, like old people, I don't say not even older. I mean like old people, man, they don't care. They'll just let it rip. There was a woman in front of me at the grocery store.
1: It's always the grocery store.
0: And she's just standing there and she goes,
4: oh my God.
0: And she doesn't flinch, doesn't look around. It just happened, and she just owned it. And she didn't go, oh, I'm sorry, excuse me. Nothing, just sat there.
3: Wow.
5: Yeah, it's natural.
2: Would you acknowledge it to a stranger in line? Would you turn around and go, oh, excuse me, I'm sorry?
0: Yes. Because if I was that person, let's just reverse roles for a second. I'm the person
4: The fart.
0: I would not be intentionally letting it rip. I would try to camel it as best I can. And if it's one of those where like you thought, you know, it was going to either be silent or you just couldn't for whatever reason and it escaped, I'd be like, oh, guys, I'm sorry. I'm really sorry. I was, excuse me.
2: Really? Yes. I would ignore all day. But, like, I don't know these people. I don't owe them anything.
0: No, but I'm saying it's loud and everybody knows. Like,
5: you like, have to acknowledge
0: it. It's the same way, like, if you, and we all think belches are funny in this room.
4: They are hilarious.
0: But like, if you, like, how's it? You know, whatever. You're supposed to say, oh, I'm sorry, excuse me. Yeah. It's the polite thing. It is the polite thing to do.
2: But even as the person behind you in line, I don't want you turning around and apologizing to me over your fart. And then I'm like, oh, it's okay.
4: Because you'd rather pretend it didn't happen.
0: Did she lift her leg and really like kind of go,
5: did her skirt flap up?
0: Right. Like,
1: If you are going to be old
0: like
1: man.
0: Like Marilyn Monroe at the subway.
1: Woody, can I give you an alternative? If you are going to be old man who farts in public.
0: I don't think I'm going to be.
1: But if it happens, you could always do the old joke. Did somebody step on a duck?
4: That's
1: an old man thing to do where it's sort of an apology.
5: I had a substitute teacher in like fourth grade and she would just walk, like clomp across the classroom and fart. And every time she did, she'd be like, good grief. Good grief. And like, that's what she would do.
0: It did happen to me recently, man. Like, there was just a big pocket of gas up there. And I was by myself, right? There was nobody around or whatever. But at every step I took was another, like, boop. I'm like, and I was having the best time.
4: I was going to say, it's fun.
0: I was entertaining myself. It was great.
4: It's totally fun.
0: You know, there was nobody there to be either grossed out or disgusted or, you know, whatever. It was just,
3: it's like a little machine gun.
0: It was my own little personal. Yeah, exactly.
5: I always see
4: old men at a urinal, they'll just stand, first of all, with their hands on their waist, which is so strange. Like, they're not holding anything.
0: Oh.
4: They've got their hands on their waist and they're peeing and then they.
0: Yeah.
4: For like the whole pee.
5: What?
4: And it's only mega old guys.
5: In front of everybody?
0: Oh, yeah. Well, because you know, like sometimes, man, you got to pee really bad, fellas, right? And then you pee, and as it's going, it'll kind of slow up, but you know you're not done yet, but then it's just a pocket of gas that for whatever reason is impeding your urine elimination.
3: Yeah. Right, putting pressure on the vein.
0: And then once you let that rip, then all of a sudden there's like another quart
5: more pee
0: in there. It feels like,
4: yeah, it's great.
0: Yeah, like let it go. Mm. Right. So, Sammy's Dirty Secret animated podcast. Man. You can see it right now. Just go
4: to thewoodyshow.com.
0: There's a link there. Our YouTube pages go directly there. Or we also have links that we'll post there on our social media at The Woody Show. We're going to take a quick break. More Woody Shows next. Hang on.
6: It's not like thrilling for me.
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0: week. And this is an annual tradition. Seabass goes on a pilgrimage to San Francisco for the Folsom Street Fair. Now, for people who are not familiar with the Folsom Street Fair, how would you describe it, Seabass?
1: Oh, it's several thousand people joining on a main city street in San Francisco to have gay sex.
2: Oh, awesome.
3: Out in the open.
1: Out in the open. Again, this is, I cannot stress how much this is on a city street for about a dozen blocks, and there are naked men and women everywhere committing sexual acts. That is exactly what's happening.
2: Jealous.
4: And he's not lying.
1: I walked up and this guy was kind of leaning up against a light pole, his back to me, and he had one hand vigorously, you know, moving, which is very common.
3: Yeah.
1: A lot of guys will just kind of sit and present and, you know, touch and tug. As I'm walking by him, I notice, oh, he's completing. And it was, I've seen this a dozen times. I was like, oh, come on, dude.
0: Now, here's what you don't want to do. You don't want to Google this while you're at work or in any kind of place where your search history or what you've been looking at online could get you in trouble.
1: And I say this every year.
0: It is that over the top.
1: I don't know how, I don't want it to be shut down, but I don't know how this isn't widely looked. I didn't know about it until you guys told me about it. This is the most filthy, depraved, disgusting thing in the world.
0: Yeah, and people go here willingly. They look forward to it every year. This is like
4: the city helps
0: gathering.
4: Plan it.
3: Oh, yeah.
4: They have sanctioned permits. Yeah.
1: They get donations.
0: Yeah. I mean, it's just right in the middle of the street. There'll be, you know, two guys, you know, doing mouth stuff to each other. Yep. And you'll see in a photograph where there's a cop literally just standing right next to them as it happens. They're doing this to almost dare the cop to do something about it. And they don't because... Right. That's just what happens at the Folsom Street Fair.
3: Having never been, is there anything about the fair that's, for lack of a better word, legit? Like, are there vendors?
2: There's
3: trucks.
2: Carnival rides.
3: There's musical
2: Ferris
3: performers.
2: Wheels.
1: The local folks with the hot dog carts roll up.
0: I would not eat there.
3: And then what percentage...
0: These hot dogs taste like ish.
3: ...of people at the Folsom Street Fair would you say are participants versus just spectators?
2: Looky-loos.
1: Well, it's
3: 50-50.
1: By participant, it depends on what you mean. Because the participant, you meaning having sex?
3: Yeah, or being naked. Like, are there people just walking around simply
1: I would say
3: to
1: it's
3: watch?
1: Probably 75-25 people who are in some kind of outfit / participant.
3: Wow.
1: For sure, yeah. A lot of leather. That's kind of San Francisco. If you were to segment off what San Francisco does gay-wise, they do a lot more gay, hardcore leather stuff as opposed to, let's say, New York or L.A.
2: And it looks like just a sea of humanity. It's not like this thing isn't well-attended.
1: It is very... If you have any kind of claustrophobia, even though you're out on an open street, it is shoulder to shoulder and other things to other things at the Folsom Street Fair. It's very crowded, especially
0: I know
1: later
0: it's outdoors, but is there a smell?
1: Well, it depends on how close you are to the pool where people, you know, are outdoors. But
0: instead of having an outhouse, there's one guy that sets up every year and he's got like a kiddie pool, like a baby pool.
1: Mm-hmm. You can take care of your business there. Actually, no, I will say this. It doesn't smell that bad. It's because it's outdoors enough and it's open enough. And you're right up there on the bay, so you got a lot of that ocean breeze coming on to you.
0: So Seabass made his annual pilgrimage there. Seabass talked to some different people, and we're going to use it in the freak of the week style, meaning these are all freaks, without saying. You have to decide of all the people that Seabass ran into and is going to highlight in this coverage of the Folsom Street Fair, which one do you think we should actually crown the freak of the week? And your votes will determine who that's going to be. We're going to meet those people when we come back from the break here on The Woody Show. You don't want to miss it. Hang on.
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6: Philadelphia's alternative.

0: from perfect, but guaranteed human.
1: Wow. Now I feel like an idiot. Asking me all these questions when I'm f***ing hammered is not fair.
2: The Woody Show.
3: Okay, let's meet some folks who attended the Folsom Street Fair in San Francisco. Before the break, we informed everybody who's not familiar with Folsom Street Fair exactly what it is. It's just basically open-air sex market.
4: Yeah.
5: Pretty much.
3: Just people in the streets, like literally in the public streets, doing all kinds of weird, freaky stuff. So we're going to meet the people that Seabass met, and then we'll have to decide which one we want to crown the Woody Show Freak of the Week.
4: Wait.
3: All right. And then you'll text your vote, of course, over to 22987. And who's the first person here, Seabass?
6: Well, you've heard of Puss in Boots.
4: Uh-huh.
6: This is a different type of pee in boots.
4: Ooh.
6: Got a photo for you guys. You can pass this along.
3: All right.
6: And I'll have the gentleman introduce himself right here.
3: Well, I don't know if we can describe that one.
6: Well, it's in the audio. Don't worry.
3: Oh, okay. All right, here we go.
7: What is your name, sir?
8: Pee-wee.
7: And Pee-wee, what does your sign say?
8: My sign says, p***ing boots, public urinal.
7: A public urinal, because you indeed are a puppy.
8: And I'm a urinal.
5: Oh, a public.
7: Wow.
6: Yeah. So he's got a, folks who don't know, puppies are a big part of the gay lifestyle. It's like a leather mask, not a furry.
4: Nope.
6: It's leather, and they'll have like a little tail.
5: Like a snout.
3: They're on a leash.
9: They almost look robotic and evil.
3: Yeah, like this guy behind him, you can see Gina's holding he's holding a leash.
10: You can buy these masks on Amazon. Should we put them under product recommendation?
6: So I noticed he's got the puppy mask, and he's got also some different camera attachments, so he can record video of people,
3: using him as a urinal. So this guy in the photo is just standing there. He's naked. He's not even nothing.
5: He's going for it,
3: and he's holding his beer in one hand, his dong in the other, and he's just using the puppy for what he's there for.
5: Right. So is the puppy in waiters?
6: We'll talk about that in a moment here.
5: Okay.
6: First with his camera.
3: All right.
7: I noticed you have a camera coming out of your tail.
8: It's an anal hook.
7: Okay, so a lot of folks probably don't know what an anal hook is. Can you describe that?
8: An anal hook it's like a fishing hook, except instead of a hook on the end, it has a ball on the end.
7: Oh,
8: so it's a butt plug that goes up and connects to your harness, so you can't remove it.
7: Oh,
3: that's naughty, naughty.
8: Naughty, naughty.
3: Thank God.
10: Oh, camera attached to that.
3: Thank God I haven't gotten to the point, Greg, where it's like you need this kind of stuff just to even, you know.
5: Just to get off.
3: Just to get excited.
9: How do you even dream it up?
6: Right, it's a hook that one end goes in the rear, the other end kind of follows up your spine.
3: Mm.
6: At the top of that, he has a camera, but you could also harness that, you know, attached to there.
10: Wow. Well, if I ever do a walk again, maybe.
9: Yeah, how efficient.
3: Next time you do a 40-mile walk, Menace.
10: Yeah, I can.
9: It makes it hands-free.
3: Get an apparatus like that.
6: Yeah, and so, again, we'll talk more about why he is indeed a human urinal here.
7: I saw you last year. I couldn't talk to you because you were surrounded by guys.
8: I had at least 100 guys during the day. I can hold 10 liters on each side, and I filled up at least 5 times. I had to go empty them.
7: So for folks who don't know, we're wearing like these maybe thigh-high waders that are attached to the overalls?
8: These are self-made. These are bicycle tire rubbers that just keep it up.
3: Where
9: all
3: so,
9: that work,
6: like fireman suspenders.
3: Okay, so once the tanks are full, like when he said empty, where?
7: Let's find out.
3: Oh, okay. We have the answer. Good, because I'm glad you asked that question. Like where?
9: Yeah. What do you do?
10: Where do you do
9: sewer?
3: Yeah. What do you just drop it down the sewer?
7: So instead of the puppy relieving itself, you're being relieved upon.
8: I am, but once they're full, I go find a tree and then I lift up my leg. Oh.
3: The tree's like, damn, what did I do?
5: Yeah, exactly.
9: Thanks a lot.
6: It's 10 liters per leg.
3: Mm. Your favorite book, The Giving Tree, Menace.
10: Yeah.
3: Like the tree's like, why, sir?
10: That would be a very different.
3: Why did I?
5: The tree was happy.
3: Yeah. And the tree was watered.
10: Be a different book.
3: Oh, my God.
8: I am, but once they're full, I go find a tree, and then I lift up my leg and relieve myself.
7: It all comes rolling out of your leg.
8: Because.
7: We should always say, ask before relieving oneself, right?
8: Oh, no. Just do it. Everyone, come.
7: Okay, so if we see you out here with your boots on, it's...
8: Hey, it's free game.
3: Did you ask him what he does for a living?
6: Damn it, that needs to be my follow-up question.
3: Yeah. It's like, all right, so this is your weekend life.
10: Yeah.
3: You know, this is what you're doing in your free time.
5: And Greg.
9: That and make boots.
5: To quote Greg, What his parents must think.
9: Yeah, and hopefully they're no longer of this earth.
3: Yeah.
6: And to talk about the trees, I've talked about in years past where they saran wrap all the trees in the like outdoor post boxes and things of that nature.
3: Yeah.
6: Because people are just doing these awful things. Because you really shouldn't be pouring liters upon liters of urine onto trees. It's bad for them. But they stopped doing that. And so.
9: But they're so green and environmental.
6: Yeah, exactly.
3: It's bad for them. To pee on, well, didn't you pee outside recently, Menace?
9: In that volume.
3: Yeah. He was outside letting the dog out. It was the middle of the night, and he just decided to pee while he was out there in his own yard.
10: Yeah.
3: Did you pick a bush or a tree? Or
10: no, just, you know.
3: Right in the yard? Did it burn a spot in the yard like sometimes dog pee does?
5: Yeah,
3: in the
5: rocks. It's acidic.
6: Is human urine as bad as dog urine? We'll find that out later. But so that's Pee-wee, a.k.a. the pee in boots.
3: All right, so that's nominee number one for the freak of the week.
6: Next guy. He's a little more subdued. I've seen this guy many times. His name is Mr. Smiles, and he just reclines. I also got a photo of him, so it's for you to enjoy. He sets up a lounge chair.
10: Oh, okay.
5: I got to see this.
3: Oh, my God.
5: Let me see.
3: Here.
5: Oh, my God.
3: So it's a spread eagle.
6: It's Wilford Brimley. God.
3: Yeah, Wilford Brimley leaning back on his back in a lounge chair.
6: And a cowboy hat.
3: What do you think, Greg?
9: Spread eagle.
3: And Greg just put like a Danish in his mouth while looking at this.
9: Starving.
3: How do you do that?
6: Middle-aged man or older even.
10: You just said a guy in a lounge chair, dude. That
6: well, of course.
10: You have to warn.
6: It's the Folsom Street Fair. What do you expect?
10: Sammy's in the room.
9: I didn't know I'd see this.
3: I mean, he did a nice job shaving his sack.
5: Yeah, he did a nice manscaping job.
3: I'm trying to find something nice to say.
6: Yeah. Mr. Smiles. Here he is.
3: Mr. Smiles.
7: Can you describe how you're set up at Folsom Street Fair?
2: I kick back in a little chair so that I can rest my bones and I'm giving everybody a show.
7: And so people can kind of take a look right at your crotch. It's really nice.
2: Yeah, well, you know, they don't get a chance to do that most often, so this is the opportunity to do it.
10: Okay, so now that I had a chance to actually look at his face other than his sack, I do recognize that guy.
6: Oh, I believe it. Really?
10: Because I used to live in San Francisco. And this guy would be naked at like any type of festival in the city.
6: I believe
10: I saw him at the Filipino festival.
3: Well, it just sounds like a guy who's just looking for an opportunity to...
9: He's just a nudist.
3: To be on display.
5: Yeah.
10: No.
6: Okay, I'm
10: right there in front of City Hall.
3: Greg, if this was your penis, would you be as proud as he is? I mean,
5: it's not bad.
6: No, that's flaccid.
9: That's decent. Yeah, flaccid.
5: He's definitely showing off.
10: Yeah. It's dece.
9: I would nude out.
3: A dece piece?
9: Yeah, I mean, his body is awful, but that specific area, not bad.
3: Okay.
6: Wow. I try to think like liberty first, but... If you're showing up to the Filipino festival naked,
9: what's the point?
6: If you did that in Dallas, you get your ass kicked.
5: Don't do that to them.
6: Ugh. Anyway, he's set up. He's presenting. Is he allowing people to come and participate? Does Mr. Smiles?
7: Right. Has anyone ever offered to like touch you? Do you allow that or no?
2: No, I allow that.
7: Okay.
2: They ask most of the time. 99% of the time they ask. I'll let them experiment.
7: You're kind of a cowboy, is that right?
2: I'm a cowboy. You bet I am.
7: You got your horse out though, right?
2: Oh, my horse is out. And I ride him hard.
7: And tug that horse.
2: There you go. That's what it's all about.
3: What is he holding? A camera there?
9: What is he holding?
5: Looks like a speed monitor thing.
6: Well, it's like an old style personal handy cam.
5: No.
6: Because a lot of these guys are very old techie. Like a lot of these older. He's kind of, flopping it around with one hand. The other hand, he's like getting people's reactions / inviting them to come join me.
9: Experiment.
10: Wow.
6: Come smile with Mr. Smiles. So that's number two.
3: Yeah, nominee number two, who Seabass is meeting at the Folsom Street Fair, his annual pilgrimage to San Francisco for this event.
10: I'm not looking at any more photos.
5: Send him this way first.
3: Yeah, so nominee number one was the guy who was just inviting. He was dressed as like he's a puppy.
5: He's Pee-wee.
3: He's being led around on a leash and everything. And he's got these big rubber waders on, and he's asking people to use those rubber waders as a urinal. That's nominee number one. Nominee number two is Mr. Smiles, who we just heard from.
6: It was just a sack sitting on the car.
3: And then we got one more nominee for the Freak of the Week from the Folsom Street Fair, and number three is?
6: This is David, and we all know who David is.
3: Oh, your favorite guy.
6: Yep.
3: All right.
7: Anything you guys are doing different this year, or is it just more of the same?
4: Well, I've tried to make it more inviting for women. We're trying a variety of techniques. We've got several different types of urinary devices for them. I thought that I could get something that they could stand on so they could straddle us.
3: Huh? But what's with all the peeing stuff?
9: Yeah, great question.
6: Yeah, for folks who don't know, this is the leader and organizer of the Pee-ool. the pool where folks are encouraged. Now, four or five people sit in the pool.
3: So, you know how, like, people put a bird bath in their yard?
5: To attract birds?
3: Right. Same sort of idea.
9: This David guy.
3: And he's been there for years.
9: He could very well be the nicest man on planet Earth.
6: He's very pleasant.
9: But I hate him.
5: Why does he sound like a Disney character? Well, you'll play, you'll put the pole in the front.
10: Oh, he sounds like RFK Jr.
6: A little bit.
3: Well, yeah, maybe, yeah, maybe a little bit.
6: So, but, yeah.
3: He's trying to make it more inviting to women.
4: This is for them. I thought that I could get something that they could stand on so they could straddle us.
6: Oh.
3: But he sounds like Tigger.
5: Yeah, he sounds like a Disney character.
3: He kind of does sound like Tigger. Mm-hmm. Hey, where's Pooh?
5: The wonderful thing about Tigger.
3: Pooh might be there, too.
4: Thought that I could get something that they could stand on so they could straddle us.
3: He does sound like
5: Tigger.
3: I think I probably just ruined Tigger for some people.
6: Oh, bother.
4: But that didn't work out. It's too slippery. It's not safe.
6: Yeah, everything gets wet at the pool.
4: It's true. But not everything is as slippery as those bricks were. Oh. So I'll keep working on it. We'll make it easy for them.
3: Oh, my God. I tell you, if the guy who does the voice of Tigger ever retires or dies.
10: I don't think this guy's getting the job, dude.
3: This guy. Well, as long as they don't look into his social media, I guess.
9: I like how he says he's concerned about safety.
6: It's safety first at Folsom Street.
3: That's right.
6: So that he's talking more about the innovations of the Pete Wool.
7: If folks want to find out more about the Pete Wool, what's the best place for them to find more information?
4: Yellow

0: Wiz.org.
1: And hey, man, nice. How about the artist, Wiz Khalifa?
2: Yes. Is there a connection here?
1: Yeah.
3: How did he get an org?
4: You're right.
2: Because it's nonprofit.
3: I guess.
1: It's really troubling to me how much he sounds like Tigger.
3: Yeah. The wonderful thing about Tigger. You
1: know what it is. Yeah, you know what it is.
3: Yep.
4: How's his website quality? Let's see.
3: It's not great.
5: Everything gets wet at the Peoria.
0: It's true, Ed, but not everything is as slippery as those bricks were. So.
6: Oh, man.
1: Poor Tigger. All right, well, there's your nominees, ladies and gentlemen. Now the votes are up to you. Who is going to be this year's Folsom Street Fair Freak of the Week?
2: And to answer your question, there was a year, if you recall, where I found a guy who on his body was written the words scat pig.
3: Oh,
1: all right.
2: In, not in pudding, but in another brown.
3: What does that mean?
1: Yeah. All right. So nominee number one was the first guy who he is dressed as the puppy and he's got his boots. And
5: now, I noticed you have a camera coming out of your tail.
7: What's the anal hook?
5: Okay. So a lot of folks probably don't know what an anal hook is. Can you describe that?
7: An anal hook it's like a fishing hook, except instead of a hook on the end, it has a ball on the end.
1: Huh? Yeah. So there you go. That's nominee number one. You'll just text the number one over to 229870 to like to vote for that guy. Nominee number two is Mr. Smiles. Mr. Smiles was the older cowboy who was on his little field chair there.
4: Zach's
1: kind of lounged back, and he had his all his business on display.
5: Can you describe how you're set up at Folsom Street Fair?
8: I kicked back in a little chair so that I can rest my bones. And I'm giving everybody a show.
1: Yeah. Mm. So that's nominee number two. And then nominee number three was the guy who Seabass enjoys running into. It's like a family reunion. He runs into him every single year. The guy who runs the Peewool.
5: He gets wet at the Peewool, yeah.
0: It's true, Ed, but not everything is as slippery as those bricks were.
1: And so. It sounds like Tigger. All right, so that's nominee number three. Text three over to 22987 if you're going to vote for that one. We'll take a quick break and find out who the Folsom Street, Freak of the Year, right?
2: Mr. Folsom?
1: Yeah, because Freak of the Week could be from anything. This is definitely from these are all people exclusive to this event.
2: This is their
1: Super Bowl.
4: Yeah,
1: right.
4: The Super Bowl.
1: Yeah. All right, we'll have the results for you next here on The Woody Show. Hang on.
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22: See, Miss, I think you maybe secretly like going to the Folsom Street Fair. Couple thoughts on the text about that. Like, it's kind of like, I guess I'll go.
23: Okay. I know, Brer Rabbit. Come from me. Briar Patch.
22: Yeah, I mean, look, I know that you are like me in where you enjoy characters, people watching, things like that. But
23: yeah, it's like I always say about the Juggalos is that's fun regardless for that reason. Folsom Street Fair is pretty, I mean, it's just gross.
22: Yeah.
23: And so, like, you do it once, you get it out of your system, but more than once is really not necessary.
22: All right.
24: Necessary.
22: All right. Well, we met some people that Seabass ran into at the Folsom Street Fair. There was the one guy, he's a puppy, quote unquote, and he, you know, is on a leash and the whole thing, and he's walking around. He's having his big giant boot waiter looking things filled up with number one.
23: And you don't need to even ask.
24: He's
22: just Tinkle.
24: Come like, one, come all.
23: Take that.
22: Yeah, he's a Tinkle stop for people there at the Folsom Street Fair.
25: That was perfect.
24: Which has to be nice. It's hard to find bathrooms there.
22: Yeah, that was nominee number one. Nominee number two was the Mr. Smiles guy, the old guy. Now, he is the most chill of everybody. He's just leaned back on that chair and
24: taking it all in.
22: Everything's out.
23: Yeah. He's very, yeah, chill, but such an aggressive presentation. It is sack first.
24: Yeah, he's very sack forward.
26: Yeah. Slightly aggressive.
22: Yep. And then that was nominee number two. And then nominee number three was the guy that Seabass runs into every single year. He runs that one station there at the Folsom Street Fair where he's got his baby pool out there. And people offer to take turns.
24: Relieving.
22: Being in the pool.
23: Being in and being on.
22: Yeah. And so that was nominee number three. And then we asked everybody to text their vote over to 22987 for who do you think should be the Folsom Street Fair Freak of the Year?
23: I apologize. There's for some reason, again this year, there were dozens and dozens of furries there. But I didn't get a chance to talk to one of them.
26: Mm.
23: Which is so strange because furries will tell you they're not a weird sex thing.
26: It must have been lost.
23: That's so strange.
22: Maybe they were on their way to their own convention.
24: Yeah.
22: And just happened to stumble upon Folsom. They made a wrong turn on Folsom Street.
23: Yeah, a lot of them didn't have pants on either. So again, it's just the strangest coincidence.
22: That's weird.
26: Yeah.
22: All right. So let's go around the room and find out who gets your vote. Who do you think is the Freak of the Year at the Folsom Street Fair Menace?
26: I got to go waiter guy. I mean, like the pool guy. We've talked to him. I'm over it. I'm numb to him. But the new waiter guy, he took it to another level. Also, his camera rig, kind of cool.
22: Yeah.
26: The disposing of the waste is foul. So,
22: but at least he's not letting it go to waste, right, Greg? I mean, he's at least trying to do something productive with it, whether it's actually good or not.
24: I don't think it's good for the tree.
23: Did you ever look it up?
22: Yeah.
25: I mean, he is providing a service to people. Yeah.
26: Was he?
25: Yeah.
24: Well, to other people.
22: As opposed to just dumping it down the sewer, he figured like, oh, you know what? Maybe the tree can get something out of this.
25: Yeah, that's what trees want.
23: Yeah, I'm seeing here. Yeah, you don't want to give that to... It's Brondo.
24: Yeah.
23: It's what trees want.
24: It's what plants create.
23: Yeah, you don't want to do that to your trees.
25: No.
23: While it does have nitrogen and things of that nature, you would have to dilute it greatly before you did that.
22: Oh, okay. So, Menace, next time you're peeing outside, don't pee on your landscaping.
23: Especially in this case, where you talk about 10 liters at a time.
25: Yeah.
24: Good God.
25: Pure volume.
22: And God knows what's in all of, what kind of drug test.
23: A lot of prep.
22: All these people would fail.
23: God. Yeah. Oh, dude, they have vaccination tents, prep tents there. Yeah.
22: Greg Gorey.
25: Well, like I mentioned, David, the number three guy, he might be the nicest guy on earth. I physically, violently hate him. He's made like a weird de facto career out of this. He's got a website. I hate him. Number three.
22: Number three.
23: The Pete Wool.
22: All right. Gina Grad, you've been watching a lot of videos over there.
24: Oh, my God. I've seen so much. I just can't believe it's real. I do. I get that, you know, you guys are sick of Mr. Pitbull, but it is the service he provides to people that apparently need this in their life. I like the pee-pee puppy, but this what entrepreneur is really providing a service of something of epic proportions. I'm going Mr. Pitbull.
22: All right. Sammy?
0: I'm going with the pee-pee pub. Just everything about it was so weird. Yeah. There were so many levels to it.
22: Right,
0: that
22: that's
0: you
22: what
0: really
22: I was
0: gonna say. Have to be a freak to, yeah. to have done all of that. It was so elaborate.
22: I've said it a number of times. I don't understand the people that have the infatuation with the bathroom stuff.
23: Yeah. Onesies and twosies.
22: Yeah, yeah. I don't what they sometimes call water sports. Yeah. I don't understand how that is sexual for anybody in any way, shape, or form. That said, it's between the two people for me, for sure, nominee number one and nominee number three. But I, like Sammy, agree with the levels argument, right? Because it's not just the number one.
0: Right.
22: It's also the get up.
0: It's the hook. Yep, it's everything.
22: The hook, the, you know, all, like all those custom, things combined.
23: Custom suspenders.
22: Yeah. Yeah. And the guy, number three, the guy with the pool.
23: David, yeah.
22: Is he the one necessarily doing it, or is he just kind of like the
24: ringleader?
23: As I talked to him, he was in the pool, soaking wet.
22: Okay.
23: I had to wait for a break in the action.
22: Okay.
1: Okay, terrific.
23: Because I would have gotten splashback.
22: Oh, yeah.
26: Oh, God.
22: All right, so we have the results, ladies and gentlemen, and we're going to start third place. The third place vote went to who, Gina Grad, on the text?
24: It wasn't even close. Mr. Smile only got 2 votes.
22: Okay.
25: Oh. Yeah.
22: Only 2?
24: Mr. Sack first, yeah.
25: He's vanilla.
22: Everybody else voted for one of the other two. Nominee number one was the puppy guy. Nominee number three, the pee-ool guy. And who is the Folsom Street Fair Freak of the Year?
24: The runaway star, Pee-wee the Puppy.
22: Ah, Pee-wee the Puppy. Congratulations, Pee-wee.
24: Well deserved.
22: Yeah, amazing.
23: I wish you were on our social media so we post all his photos on, Menace.
26: I mean, X, I guess. That's the only place that I could live.
23: All right, I'll send it to you.
26: I'm not posting that.
23: Oh, never mind. You know what I'll do?
26: Doesn't he have like a page or something?
23: I actually asked him, and he said, no, he just does this for the fun of it.
24: Oh, for really? The love
23: it's
24: of the game.
23: So pure.
22: Again, I would really love to know, like, what do you do for a living?
25: How do you pay your rent?
24: Are you like in finance?
22: Yeah.
24: What's the deal?
23: All right, well, I will post it at Woody Producer on ye old X/Twitter.
22: Okay.
23: Feel free to enjoy.
22: All right. You can, hey, you know what? You don't want all that effort to go to waste, right?
24: No.
22: Yeah.
26: Yeah.
22: Waste not, want not, as we're seeing a lot of these videos that Gina has found. Yeah. There's our Folsom Street Fair Freak of the Year, everybody.
26: Have at it.
22: All right, we're going to take a quick break. We got some more Woody Show for you next. Hang on.
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Alt-1045, Philadelphia's alternative. What's going on? It's Alex Mack. It is officially the weekend. And hey, we've kicked off spooky season, finally. So let me know what you want to hear. If you got a request, you know, it doesn't have to be a certain song. You can just tell me your favorite band. 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

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It's Alex Mack. 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

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Hey, my name's Alex Mack. 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Just read 48% of Americans are doing the same thing and calling it career cushioning. 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Yeah, maybe find yourself that second pick.

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Hey, what's going on? 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Now, it's officially Halloween as far as I'm concerned, which means I'm like deep diving all the best scary movies. Little pro tip, by the way. First, if you've never seen The Exorcist, you got to watch that. But the pro move is to watch not the second one, but the third one after. They go like right into each other. It's perfect.

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1: This group of friends, they were out to dinner when one of them decided as a joke to grab the burger he ordered and swallow it whole. Well, he started choking. He had a panic attack. He passed out and reportedly stopped breathing for 2 minutes. He's got brain damage and kidney and organ damage.
2: Wow. How would you even get the whole?
3: How is that physically
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3: possible?
2: Was it a slider?
4: Thinking a little McDonald's hamburger, flimsy, foldable.
1: Yeah, you can really fold food into your mouth if you try.
5: Yeah, I could definitely do that.
6: At that rate, though, I'd rather just die because how embarrassing.
1: Oh, my God.
6: To come back from that. Like,
2: that's how you ended up with brain damage.
1: Yeah, exactly.
6: Yeah. Just die from it. I would. Let me crack
2: just die from
6: it.
2: I would. Be a man.
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It's Alex Mack on Alt 104.5, Philadelphia's alternative. Now, I'm going to be talking about Halloween stuff, like, obviously nonstop all month. But since I played you Alanis Morissette just now, I did hear that she's going to be coming out with a holiday album this year, which that could be a nice little change of pace.

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It's Alex Mack. Now, hey, we're not going to talk about, you know, how I'm doing in fantasy football. To be fair, I didn't know the draft was happening, so it auto-drafted. But regardless, still excited for football season. And our Eagles are playing tomorrow. Eagles-Rams at 1 o'clock.

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Hey, what's up? It's Alex Mack on Alt-1045, Philadelphia's alternative. I was just looking at the new iPhone that came out, the like foldable one. Yeah, it's the iPhone Duo. $2,000. Well, okay, I guess they're saying $1,999, but still, it's so expensive for a phone. I guess the good news is alternative income is back on Monday, which means you could be getting $1,000, put it toward, you know, the iPhone Duo or whatever, pay for half of it. Or actually, you know what? If you just get like half of the phone, isn't that just like a regular iPhone? I don't know. Spend the money how you want. Keywords are back Monday.

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Hey, what's going on? It's Alex Mack on Alt-104.5, Philadelphia's alternative. I just read this poll, I guess, saying that Portland was just named the top city for vegans, which, not to, you know, stereotype, but I'm not surprised to read that. That being said, Philly also has some awesome vegan spots, like Fitz on 4th, Monster Vegan, Veg. It, you know, no shortage of options here.

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Hey, what's up? It's Alex Mack on Alt 104.5, Philadelphia's alternative. I don't want to spoil anything, but, you know, I do host your new music show, Emerging Alt. It's that full hour of all new stuff every weeknight at 11, which is where I first played you this band. They're called Temper City, and may or may not have some new stuff from them on Monday night. But hey, self-aware, right?

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1: I went to the movies this weekend, and there were nothing but like Gen X and millennial women all together on like a girls' day out watching the movie. Yeah, I mean, it was all packed for Practical Magic, dude.
2: Are they not even close? Okay.
3: What did you go see?
1: I went and saw Runner with Owen Wilson and some buff ass action dude. It was good.
4: Yeah. Nice. Was he hot?
1: Yeah. Yeah.
3: Did you get extra butter on your popcorn?
4: Yeah. How buff was he?
1: I had a hole in the bottom of my bucket, too. Yeah.

Now, I'm obviously very excited for Halloween. It's Alex Mack on Alt 104.5, Philadelphia's alternative. Just read this list of like the top Halloween destinations. Now, this is in the world, right? Like Transylvania in Romania is on there. Derry in Northern Ireland. Salem, Massachusetts, right? Classic. But hey, we've got some pretty haunted spots here in Pennsylvania, and we're going to try to get you into Pennhurst Asylum. Actually, you have a chance to get married there. It's our Death Do Us Part contest. Details on how to win at alt1045philly.com.

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104.5, Philadelphia's alternative. It's Alex Mack. Now, I've been pretty loud about how I don't love, like, unnecessary remakes or, like, you know, dumb sequels or whatever, but I might be eating my words here. I just saw that we're getting Gremlins 3. Now, Gremlins is, like, one of my favorite movies of all time. It's classic. Works for both Halloween and Christmas. But Gremlins 3, I think I'm actually, like, I support that. The problem is we're going to have to wait till October 6th.

Hey, what's going on? It's Alex Mack on Alt-104.5, Philadelphia's alternative. Crazy that we are already going to start talking about basketball. Yeah, our Sixers have their preseason kicking off on Monday, playing the Knicks Monday, and then the Brooklyn Nets on Thursday with LeBron. Like, what?

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Now, don't forget, we want you to see the All-American Rejects live. Yeah, we got our Alt-104.5 Friendsgiving coming up. It's a concert for a cause with the All-American Rejects. That's coming up Thursday, November 12th. Make sure you get your tickets, because remember, the proceeds benefit City of Hope, which is awesome. 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
1: 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I got you.

Linkin Park's documentary called Unshatter premiered on Wednesday. Check your local listings. It is doing a limited theatrical run. They say limited because it just probably depends on who goes out and sees it. I do plan to do that this weekend.

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And for those of you who did not have a good September, good riddance. It is October, which one of my favorite months of the entire year. Always feels like it goes too quickly, though. All 104.5 Philadelphia's alternative. 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

Dominic Fike, 104.5, Philadelphia's alternative. He's a musician, obviously, but also an actor, and he was in the show Euphoria, which aired its third and final season earlier this year on HBO and HBO Max. 104.5, Avril Lavigne.

obviously, this song is about maybe throwing down a little too hard one night and how it feels the next morning, the guilt, the harsh truth of daylight after you perhaps made some bad decisions the night before. 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

Our season officially started this week on 104.5 Philadelphia's Alternative. They are 0-1 so far, but they're back in action tonight, hosting defending champion Carolina Hurricanes. 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

Kurt Cobain lived in from 1989 to 1991 in Olympia, Washington, is now available on Airbnb. I don't know how much it is, but in the little blurb, it says that he wrote 75% of his total songs in that apartment. But yeah, between 89 and 91, that would be right in that sweet spot. All 104.5, it's so

Houston at home against the Knicks, which is a team that LeBron said he was considering joining in the offseason until they won the championship. I'm so glad he chose us. 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

on the Phillies season, obviously, and no, we are not over it. But now that that's done, it's a lot more pressure on all the other Philadelphia sports teams to not make us mad. Are you with me? 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

I am trying not to feel hurt. I am trying not to be upset that the Phillies season has ended, but I think I'll get through it. I think I will. It's like 130 days until pitchers and catchers return for spring training. So I guess that's what we have to look forward to. Plus, you know, Eagles, Flyers, Sixers. It should be a good fall and winter. It's Alt 104.5, Philadelphia's alternative. My name's Josh. Hang out with me for a couple of hours at Josh M Radio if you need me. Almost Monday. 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

5, Philadelphia's alternative. It's Josh, and good news for anyone who spent high school getting mocked for knowing too much about something. That would be me. My arm is raised. A new survey says 83% of people now consider nerd a compliment. Yeah, and a lot of people say showing off your history knowledge on a date is actually pretty hot. So congrats to that guy who's been waiting 20 years to explain the Roman Empire over appetizers. Guess what, my friend? Your moment. It has